0: This afternoon's decider against Southland is Young's fifth straight final appearance as head coach. Best case scenario for boxer David Nika as he eyes a shot at the IBF Cruiserweight World title later this year. That's sport. I'm Sandy Hodge.
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This is Coast on a feel-good Sunday afternoon, and I'm Grant Kitayama. G'day. We hope you're having a nice cruisy weekend. Could we line up for you this hour? The Wallflowers are on the way. I love that song. One Head Light. I've got Crowded House and right now Hall & Oates from Big Bam Boom. Yeah, this was their very last number one hit. This is Out of Touch.

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This is Coast. I'm Greg Kidiyama. G'day. 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All right, Eric Clapton in a moment. Right now, Rufus with Chaka Khan on lead vocal for the very last time before she headed off on her solo career. This is Ain't Nobody.

0: Yeah, that man knows how to write a love song, eh? Eric Clapton here on Coast and on Gran Kiriama. Today is Sunday, 9th of August, 2026. It is Book Lovers Day today. Yeah, my favourite book, the one that I recommend to everyone, is Birdsong. Yep, there have been movies made of Birdsong, but none of them compared to the book. It moved me in a very profound way. So if you get a chance, pick up a copy. It's called Birdsong, right? And today is also Hold Hands Day. Yes, I still hold hands with Lisa wherever I go. I love it. I don't care what anyone thinks. All right. Genesis is still to come before one, and Steve Winwood's Higher Power is up next.
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0: 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This is Coast. Yeah, I'm Grant Kitayama. Hope you're having a wonderful Sunday. Hey, next hour, got a good line up of Feel Good 80s for you from Toto, Tracy Chapman, the Bee Gees, Nick Kershaw, and Pretty Aussie Boys Pseudo Echo. Going to kick off the hour right after one.
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16: In this update, David Seymour's suggesting Nationals cooking up a tax on banks as the party leaves the door ajar to new taxes. National revealed its budget responsibility rules today, promising a budget surplus and less spending. But asked to rule out any new taxes, finance spokeswoman Nicola Willis only ruled out new taxes on working people and small businesses. The ACT leader says National proposed a tax on banks at the last budget, which ACT killed.
17: All taxes are ultimately paid by workers and consumers. they can say they just want to put a tax on a bank, but where do banks get their money from? From their customers.
16: Internet mogul and controversial figure Kim.com has given a surprise endorsement for a Kiwi political party. The 52-year-old made his first major media interview since suffering a stroke almost 2 years ago. .com discussed the role of AI in mass data collection and propaganda and its broader implications for free speech. Speaking to American commentator Tucker Carlson, .com cited Switzerland as a good example of free democracy. That's news.
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16: In sport, defending the Ranfurly Shield is a cliche in the mind of Otago coach Mark Brown as the Log of Wood goes back on the line against Canterbury and Dunedin this afternoon. Otago won the Shield off Canterbury in September last year. Brown says their DNA is to have a go.
19: Whether the Shield's up for grabs or not, we're just attacking whoever's on the other side of the halfway line to us, and that's who we are and that's who we're going to stay.
16: Wellington Saints coach Aaron Young will make his fifth straight NBL Grand Final appearance as head coach as the team takes on Southland in the decider this afternoon. Young was part of Auckland's three runners-up campaigns before winning a title in his first season with the Saints last year. Tip-off in Invercargill is set for 3 p.m. That's sport. I'm Sandy Hodge.
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Feel Good Sunday afternoon here on Coast. G'day, Grant and the Amber here. Yeah, you're having a lovely weekend. Bee Gees, Tracy Chapman coming up right now. Texas and their very first I Don't Want to Love Her.

Tracy Chapman here on Coast. I'm Grant Kitayama on your home for the Feel Good Breakfast. Never miss a moment with Tony, Jason, Sam. 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All right, Maroon 5's coming up. This is Duran Duran.

0: Oh, yeah. Maroon 5 here on Coast. I'm Grant on this feel-good Sunday afternoon. NPC round 2 winds up this afternoon. You're good to have a bit of rugby on a Sunday at 2:05, which is not far away. Otago defend the Ranfurly Shield as they take on Canterbury at Forsyth Bar. Oh, it's going to be a good one. And then at 5:05 this afternoon, Manawa 2 plays Southland in Palmerston North. Right, all the action will be on Sky Sport and TVNZ Plus. Well, okay, Diana Ross, still to come before 2, and Toto's top tune is up next.
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1: Yeah. Tony Street, Jace and Sam. Back tomorrow morning, 6 till 10. Coast.
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0: This is your home of Feel Good 80s. This is Coast, and I'm Grant Kitayama. There's some rough weather around. Ooh, a bit of rain taking most of the North Island, but it's especially bad in the top of the South Island. 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They have all the details, all right? Okay, stay with me. Roxette, the Eurythmics, Tears for Fears next hour, and Michael Jackson's Crazy Stalker is first up after two.
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0: In this update, ACT says National's promise to get the books in order is 3 years too late and a goal is not a strategy. National's Nicola Willis unveiled the party's budget responsibility rules today, promising a surplus by 28-29 and reducing government spending to 30% of GDP. But David Seymour says the goals will take real courage, which has been lacking this term.
1: This government has not saved nearly as much as the ACT Party would like, but it's spent far less than it would without us being there. Without the ACT Party, we would have seen at least three new taxes in this term of government.
0: The Green Party wants to shore up generational funding for marae lasting beyond election cycles. It plans to create two ongoing and protected funds, targeting immediate needs and long-term returns if elected to government in November. The Greens propose an initial Crown funding commitment of $2.44 billion to establish and maintain the trust. Further contributions will be determined through the negotiation process. That's news.
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0: In sports, New Zealand's IndyCar trio will have work to do in the Grand Prix of Portland after qualifying. Scott Dixon was the highest placed Kiwi in 12th, while Scott McLaughlin will start in 14th, and Marcus Armstrong 21st, leaving all three outside the top 10 for tomorrow's race. Otago coach Mark Brown insists they're treating Richie Mwanga like any other opposition first five they preview ahead of this afternoon's Ranfurly Shield defence against Canterbury in Dunedin. Brown, who was Canterbury's co-coach when Mwanga played for the province in 2020, is wary of getting swept up and negating his impact.
3: If we focus too much on Richie, then we're going to leave opportunities elsewhere. That Canterbury backline's pretty useful right across the field.
0: Kick-off is at 2:05pm. That's sport. I'm Sandy Hodge.
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It's a feel-good Sunday afternoon here on Coast. Grant here, g'day. Whip. John Mellencamp still to come this hour. Right now, Annie Lennox knows you've been cheating. She wants to know who the other woman is. Hey, Eurythmics. Who's that girl?

This is Coast on a feel-good Sunday afternoon. Greg Kadiyama here. Southern Cross Travel Insurance is sponsor of the NZ Herald Travel Reader's Choice Awards. Thank you to everyone who voted. The results of the Reader's Choice Awards are coming to the NZ Herald this coming week. Hooray. Doobie Brothers in a moment. This is Roxette.

0: You are listening to your home of Feel Good 80s. This is Coast. And I'm Grant Kitayama. Robbie Williams was back in New Zealand in November. Oh, so good. His Christchurch show at One New Zealand Stadium on the 28th is now sold out. How good is that going to be? Well done if you got tickets. But final tickets are on sale right now for his Auckland show at Eden Park on Tuesday, the 24th of November. Get your hands on the man. Go to axs.com. And we might have some to give away soon as well. Details tomorrow. Right, Foreigner still to come before 3, and Wham with the last song that Andrew and George ever sang together is up next.
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10: In this update, the US is mulling next steps in its war with Iran as Donald Trump's top general spells out the need for an off-ramp. Multiple sources report General Dan Kane's warning the White House that military options on the table could backfire and are unlikely to achieve the president's objectives on their own. Quincy Institute political analyst Trista Parsi says the US has tried the military path multiple times and weakened its position as a result. He told CNN that the US has more leverage through diplomacy.
11: The promise and the credibility of the promise of sanctions relief will carry far more weight at this point than threats of further bombing.
10: Thousands are fleeing their homes as a fast-moving wildfire rips through Western Canada. Marcus Allen has more.
12: Authorities have declared a state of emergency in the British Columbian district of Summerland, with the blaze now spanning more than 9,000 hectares. About 12,000 residents have evacuated the district, with more alerts and orders in nearby areas. It's doubled in size since Friday, with more than 1,000 firefighters battling to keep it at bay.
10: That's news.
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10: In sports, Aaron Young will draw on both good and bad memories as he prepares to coach in a fifth straight National Basketball League final. Young was a part of the Auckland Tuatara's three straight final defeats between 2022 and 2024 before coaching Wellington to the title last year. Approaching the Saints' trip to meet Southland in today's final, Young says he's picked up good lessons.
14: The past championship losses, but then obviously last year's wins and kind of what the difference is in those moments. So yeah, I'm going to really be tapping into that experience in different ways and just leading by example, being myself, not doing anything I haven't done throughout my course of my career.
10: The Kiwi IndyCar trio face plenty of traffic in tomorrow's Portland Grand Prix. Sir Scott Dixon qualified 12th, Scott McLaughlin 14th and Marcus

0: Armstrong 21st. That's sport. I'm Sandy Hodge.
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You are listening to Coast on a feel-good Sunday afternoon. And I'm Grant Kitty Almagetty. Got some super tramp for you shortly. Tina Turner as well. Right now, Tom Bailey is trying to reassure a disillusioned girlfriend. Thompson Twins' last big hit, King for a Day.

This is Coast. Yeah, I'm Grant Kadiyama with your Feel Good 80s. Hey, make sure you check out the latest episode of We Need to Talk. This week, Tony Street talks with executive coach and leadership speaker James Lachlan. You know, James believes anyone can be a high performer. It just comes down to your belief system. All right, listen now on our free iHeart app or wherever you get your favorite podcasts. All right, Niles Barkley coming up in a moment right now. Huey Lewis in the news.

man, when's the last time we had Niles Barkley on Coast Day? Now, this is Coast with your Feel Good 80s and on Grant Kitayama. Today is Sunday, 9th of August, 2026. Yeah. Whitney Houston was born on this day in 1976.

0: 63. Man, what a legend she was, eh? One of the best-selling music artists of all time, with more than 220 million records sold worldwide. Oh, man. Winner of 2 Emmys, 5 World Music Awards, 9 Grammy Awards, 16 Billboard Music Awards, 22 American Music Awards. Incredible. Whitney Houston's been gone more than 14 years now. Man. Whitney departed in 2012 at the age of 48. Man, what a voice. All right, Billy Joel still to come before 4. And Fleetwood Mac from Tango in the Night is up next.
1: Hi, it's Tony, Jason, Sam from your Feel Good Breakfast. Hope your Sunday is going really well. Tomorrow morning after 7, we need to talk about what you might be doing too much of this winter.
2: Yeah, are you taking too many pills? 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
1: 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This is Coast.
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0: Oh, look at that. It's almost four here on coast. You're going to get over here on this feel-good Sunday afternoon. Stay with me. Good, we line up for you next hour. Human League, Talk Talk, TLC, Swing Out Sister, and Toto's 1982 Grammy winner is right after four.
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10: In this update, significant pressure on St John after an historic volume of 111 calls this week. It's triggered a major incident response, with teams now coming together to monitor and deal with extra demand. The record's been broken three times this week, with demand expected to stay high into tomorrow. Director of Ambulance Operations Doug Gallagher says they received the most for a single day yesterday, with about 2,500 calls.
11: For context, we would normally receive around 1,900, so that's a 34% increase on what we would normally see.
10: A social and cultural studies professor says national social media ban comes from a good place, but would just defer the problem. National is looking for crossbench support for its ban for under-16s, modelled after Australian legislation. New research from an Italian university suggests children who start social media earlier than others may perform worse at school. Canterbury University's Cheryl Brown says the platforms are the real problem. That's news.
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10: In sport, Dame Lisa Carrington says pregnancy has allowed her to look at elite sport through a different lens. New Zealand's most decorated Olympian and her husband are expecting their first child at the end of next month. The world champion kayaker says her success on the water has been an incredible experience, but there are bigger things.
13: So it's really special to me to kind of feel that and then look at sport in another way, which is it's not the be-all and end-all, which it really does feel like when you're in it 24/7.
10: New Zealand's IndyCar trio will have work to do in the Grand Prix of Portland after qualifying. Scott Dixon was the highest placed Kiwi in 12th, while Scott McLaughlin will start 14th. Marcus Armstrong qualified 21st. That's sport. I'm Sandy Hodge.
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moly, what a range, eh? Morton Harkett here on Coast. On a feel-good Sunday afternoon, I'm Grant Kitayama. TLC Talk Talk still to come this hour. Right now, Michael Jackson with a red-hot Eddie Van Halen punching out the iconic guitar lead break. Had a couple of boxes of beer for that, yeah. This is Beat It.

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This is Coast. 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If you're roaming around the country this Sunday afternoon, make sure to download our free new and improved iHeart app and make Coast your number one preset. Okay, the Eagles in a moment. Right now, Talk Talk from the Colour of Spring. Life's what you make it.

0: Yeah, this is Coast on a feel-good Sunday afternoon, and I'm Grant Kadiyama. 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How about a talkative Uber driver or a nice silent ride? I'm with a nice silent ride, thanks. So let the team know tomorrow morning, 20 past 6, nice and early with your feel-good breakfast. All right, the Commodores still to come before 5, and the Human League's take on A Star Is Born is up next.
1: Hi, it's Tony, Jason, Sam from your Feel Good Breakfast. 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
1: 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We're going to go there after 8 tomorrow morning. This is Coast.
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You are listening to your home of Feel Good 80s, and I'm Grant Kitayama, bringing them to you. Yeah, got a good wee lineup of Feel Good 80s for you next hour. Elton John, Irene Cara, we've got the Motels, Sister Sledge, and LRB singing Down, the X's New Man. It's going to kick off the hour right after 5.

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4: In this update, the Green Party wants to shore up generational funding for marae lasting beyond election cycles. If elected, the Greens plan to create ongoing protected funds targeting immediate needs and long-term returns. The party proposes an initial $2.44 billion commitment to establish and maintain a new Te Rangatiratanga Trust. An urban planning expert says making helmets compulsory for e-scooter riders should not be seen as a silver bullet for preventing injuries. Tim Welch says there needs to be better infrastructure, lower speed limits, education and tougher enforcement. Ruapehu District Council is setting up emergency portaloos across Ohakuni with the town's water supply still under pressure. Damage in the recent earthquake resulted in a break in the network, which is unlikely to be restored until about 5 tomorrow afternoon. Co-founder of Whitecliff College, Michelle Whitecliff, is selling 100 pieces of her personal art collection to raise funds for Auckland's Mercy Hospice. Bidding is available online. That's news.
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4: In sport, to the Ranfurly Shield game between Otago and Canterbury, with plenty of heart and drama in Dunedin. The Ranfurly Shield is heading back to Canterbury after they beat Otago 19 points to 15 in a thriller at Forsyth Barr Stadium. Canterbury had great success with their defence, lineouts and driving mauls. Boxing promoter David Higgins says he was already thinking about David Nika's future IBF cruiserweight title bout mere hours after Nika's win over Floyd Masson last night. Higgins plans to bring the bout for the vacant title to New Zealand later this year. That's sport. I'm Joe Gilfillan.
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Now, Grant Kitayama on this Feel Good Sunday evening. Sister Sledge, Dave Dobbin coming up this hour. Oh, right now, the Motels with what I think is a special moment of music production. This is one of the cleanest sounding songs ever produced. Yeah, I just love it. This is Total Control.

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This is Coast. Yeah, and I'm Grant Kitiyama in your home of the feel-good breakfast. Never miss a moment with Tony, Jason, Sam. 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Okay, Dido in a moment. Right now, here's Irene Cara.

0: be.
1: Dido here on Coast with your Feel Good 80s, and I'm Grant Kitayama. I see the battler Sam Wallace caught our Chasers contestant with a 3 out of 5 on Friday morning. Yeah, they haven't been beaten for a while. Ooh, they've pushed that jackpot right up. It is now $1,400. Tempting, eh? Come and have a shot at it if you think you're smart enough. 20 to 8 tomorrow morning with your Feel Good Breakfast. All right, stay with me. Starship is still to come before 6, and Elton John is still upright. Up next.
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This is Coast. And on Crikey Hour. Ooh, yeah, time for me to shoot. Take the Toyota Aqua home. Saving money, man. Everything's so expensive right now. I'm driving my wife's hybrid around. Whew. Tony, Jason, Sam are back with you in 12 hours' time, 6 tomorrow morning, so I hope you can join them for the Feel Good Breakfast, and I will see you tomorrow afternoon from 3 to drive you home for your Monday, all right? Have a wonderful Sunday night. See you then. Bye-bye. Coast, one great 80s.

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10: In this update, St John's declared a major incident response and activated its emergency operations centre as a surge in calls creates increased pressure. This is on track to become the busiest week in the ambulance service's history, logging more than 15,000 calls. Tech Women's Shadow Tech programme returns this month, fighting to offer women a pathway into the tech world. Over 1,500 girls will be paired with more than 60 host organisations across the country, giving them a first-hand look at pathways within the sector. National standing by its new budget target, saying ACT's criticism shows they agree on the importance of responsible spending. National's finance spokesperson Nicola Willis says the coalition has consistently stuck to responsible budgeting despite its disagreements. From the Met Service, a heavy rain watch covers Northland till 8 tonight. An orange heavy rain warning covers the ranges of Eastern Bay of Plenty till 3 in the morning. 10 to 20 millimetre an hour peak rates are forecast. That's news.
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10: In sport, Otago skipper Christian Leo Willey says their tense Ranfurly Shield loss to Canterbury came down to moments. Otago's handed the shield over to Canterbury after being beaten 19 points to 15 in a thriller in Dunedin. Otago captain Christian Leo Willey says it was a high-pressure game.
12: In a high-stakes game, Canterbury came out firing, you know, and couldn't fault my boys here. Otago, we fronted them, but it just came down to those execution moments and, you know, I'm just proud of the effort the boys put in, especially that last 10 there, how we were coming back. So that's plenty to work on.
10: The Southland Sharks have beaten the Wellington Saints 104 to 101 to win the NBL Grand Final in Invercargill. Tall black Samuel Timmins scored 23 points and claimed 21 rebounds. Wellington's Elijah Pepper top scored with 32 points. That's sport. I'm Joe Gilfillan.
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1: In this update, two people are seriously injured following a two-vehicle crash south of Katikati in the Bay of Plenty. Emergency services were sent to the crash on State Highway 2 at Aungatiti just before 5:30 this afternoon. The highway is closed near Dawson Road. A third person has moderate injuries. A recent cold snap may have contributed to a surge in ambulance demand. St John's declared a major incident response and activated its emergency operations centre as a surge in calls creates increased pressure. This is on track to become the busiest week in the ambulance service's history, logging more than 15,000 calls. Director of Ambulance Operations Doug Gallagher says the weather's likely played a role.
2: It's been a relatively mild winter up until about a week and a half ago, and that's where we started to see the sudden spike in demand for our services.
1: Wellington City Councillor Tony Randall has died. Aged in his 60s, Mr Randall represented Takapu Northern Ward and was first elected in 2022, then re-elected last year. Mayor Andrew Little says Mr Randall's contribution was marked by diligence, care and a commitment to understanding the detail. Mayor Little says Mr Randall was always cordial and constructive, bringing healthy scepticism to every issue. A 12-year-old girl has died in the aftermath of the Thailand school shooting earlier in the week, bringing the death toll to 9. A 14-year-old schoolboy opened fire at school, wounding more than 30 people before taking his own life. The Guardian reports the girl was hospitalised with critical injuries. 7 of the 14 still in hospital are still in critical condition. United States President Donald Trump's former lawyer Todd Blanche has narrowly scraped in as the top U.S. law enforcement official. The Senate has voted 50-49 in favor of the 52-year-old taking up the Attorney General post permanently. That's news.

0: 50-49 in favour of the 52-year-old taking up the Attorney General post permanently. That's news.
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0: In sport, the Southland Sharks are New Zealand's 2026 basketball champions after their 104-101 win over the Wellington Saints in front of over 3,500 people at Stadium Southland. The match saw the Saints lead at first and third quarter with an extra 5 minutes needed after being tied at 91 all at the end of regulation. Southland captain and grand final MVP Sam Timmins says it came down to dedication.
2: Couldn't have done it without you guys. You just showed up. We worked in, day out. The fans, just the way this place was packed out right now, I'm going to remember that for the rest of my life.
0: Rugby's Ranfurly Shield is heading back to Canterbury after they beat Otago 19 points to 15 in a thriller at Forsyth Bar Stadium. That's sport. I'm Joe Gilfillan.
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13: In this update, a two-vehicle crash in Bay of Plenty late this afternoon has closed State Highway 2 south of Katikati. Emergency services were called to the crash at Angatete just before 5:30 this afternoon. The highway is still closed near Dawson Road. A third person has moderate injuries. The Labour Party says there's nothing new in Nationals' budget responsibility rules. Nationals' Nicola Willis unveiled the details today, promising a surplus by 2028-29 and reducing government spending to 30% of GDP. Labour's finance spokesperson Barbara Edmund says this is part of their current fiscal strategy as government.
14: And again, it's just trying to put fake pressure onto Labour instead of focusing on the fact that we have record business liquidations, we have higher unemployment. Fiscal responsibility is important, but so is economic responsibility.
13: Long wait times for some as calls to St John hit unprecedented numbers. Calls jumped 34% yesterday to 2,500. That's a record that's been broken several times this week. The ambulance service is now moving to a major incident response, expecting demand to stay high tomorrow. Director of Ambulance Operations Doug Gallagher says there have been delays for patients with non-met critical injuries like broken bones or from falls. He stresses the response times for critical conditions remain safe. The disability sector warns public transport is not a viable replacement for some total mobility users. The government's recently reduced the taxi subsidy, helping people who can't travel independently get around. It's now reworking the scheme and looking into potential public transport concessions for users. Blind Low Vision Chief Executive Andrea Midgen says the subsidy reductions made travel less affordable and many disabled people cannot rely on public transport.
15: It might be that the routes aren't suitable for them, services might not be fully accessible, and some of our community, they need door-to-door transport.
13: That's news.
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13: In sport, the Southland Sharks have withstood the Wellington Saints to win their fourth NBL title with a 104-101 grand final victory. Captain and tall black Sam Timmins contributed 23 points and 21 rebounds, accompanied by 24 points from Caleb Asbury and 21 from Kaelin Boone. Dame Lisa Carrington says pregnancy has allowed her to look at elite sport through a different lens. New Zealand's most decorated Olympian and her husband are expecting their first child at the end of next month. The Olympic Games in Los Angeles in 2028 still remains her competitive goal. The world champion kayaker says her success on the water has been an incredible experience, but Dame Lisa says there are bigger things. That's sport. I'm Joe Gilfillan.
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15: In this update, long wait times for some as calls to St John hit unprecedented numbers. Calls jumped 34% yesterday to 2,500. That's a record that's been broken three times in the past week. The ambulance service is now moving to a major incident response, expecting demand to stay high tomorrow. Director of Ambulance Operations Doug Gallagher says there have been delays.
16: Patients with conditions such as broken bones, patients who have fallen and not in life-threatening pain, have sometimes had to wait for quite a long period of time.
15: Ohakuni residents have spent their Sunday without running water, having to use emergency council portaloos and water tankers. The recent earthquake damaged their network, with Ruapehu District Council estimating safe supplies won't be restored until late tomorrow. Ruapehu College and Ohakuni Primary School are closed tomorrow. Time is ticking by for district councils to submit their amalgamation plans before central government goes in over their heads. They've had just 3 months to come up with proposals to merge with at least one other nearby authority. Those that can't face a government-imposed backstop process. Local government expert Andy Asquith says it's policy made on the hoof and plays right into central government's hands.
17: I've long held the view that local government wouldn't be able to come up with a set of comprehensive proposals nationwide, which would allow the ministers then to say, look, we told you local government was incompetent.
15: The Green Party wants to shore up generational funding for marae lasting beyond election cycles. If elected, the Green Party plans to create ongoing

0: protected funds targeting immediate needs and long-term returns. The party is proposing an initial $2.44 billion commitment to establish and maintain a new Te Rangatiratanga Trust. Co-leader Chloe Swarbrick says marae are essential critical infrastructure that support our climate resilience and social cohesion. That's news.
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0: In sport, Southland Sharks coach Jonathan Yim is leaving his job on top of the NBL after his team beat the Wellington Saints 104-101 in overtime. As the Sharks gave Yim his first head coaching role, he told their gathered supporters a piece of his heart will remain in the Deep South no matter where his next job takes him. The New Zealand IndyCar trio have a lot of traffic to navigate in Portland's Grand Prix after qualifying this morning. Sir Scott Dixon was the highest-placed New Zealander in 12th. Scott McLaughlin starts from 14th and Marcus Armstrong 21st. Dixon was forced to limp to the pits after turning slightly early into Turn 1, clipping the inside barrier during the second round of qualifying. Racing starts at 8 o'clock in the morning. That's sport. I'm Joe Gilfillan.
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11: In this update, National is standing by its new budget target, saying ACT's criticism shows they agree on the importance of responsible spending. National's promising a surplus by 2028-29 and to cut government spending to 30% of GDP. ACT leader David Seymour says the surplus target is 3 years too late and a goal is not a strategy. National's finance spokesperson Nicola Willis says the coalition's consistently stuck to responsible budgeting despite its disagreements.
12: Which is, we'll be proud of that as the three parties of the coalition, and National's commitments today set out what we'd like to be the guardrails in a second term.
11: Labor wants to nearly double the share of government contracts going directly to small businesses. If elected in November, Labor's promising to award 15% of annual contracts to small businesses. Finance spokesperson Barbara Edmund says currently around 9% of contracts go to small firms.
13: So we do know this in some ways is ambitious, but we want to give it a good shot given how big our small business sector is to our country.
11: The move builds on Labor's small business policy, including a higher GST threshold, bigger asset write-offs and faster payments from big businesses. St John's declared a major incident response and activated its emergency operations centre as a surge

0: sudden calls creates increased pressure. This week is on track to become the busiest in the ambulance service's history, logging more than 15,000 calls. An urban planning expert says making helmets compulsory for anyone riding an e-scooter should not be seen as a silver bullet for preventing injuries. Tim Welch says there needs to be a more targeted approach to the problem, including better infrastructure, lower speed limits, education, and tougher enforcement around alcohol. Mr. Welch says making things compulsory can make people more resistant to following the rules.
1: We saw massive drops in cycling in New Zealand when it became compulsory, in Australia when it became compulsory, and many other countries experienced the same thing.
0: That's news.
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0: In sport, Luke Jacobson has been named to captain the All Blacks for the first time in Wednesday morning's tour match against the Sharks. It's double ring season for Southland Clark's captain and tall black Sam Timmins. His 23.21 rebound double has given Timmins both the title of NBL Finals MVP and champion captain after their 104-101 overtime win over the Wellington Saints in Invercargill. New Zealand's IndyCar trio has work to do in the Portland Grand Prix tomorrow after qualifying this morning. Sir Scott Dixon starts from 12th, Scott McLaughlin from 14th and Marcus Armstrong 21st in tomorrow morning's race, which gets underway at 8 o'clock. That's sport. I'm Joe Gilfillan.
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16: In this update, the recent cold snap may have contributed to a surge in ambulance demand. St John's declared a major incident response and activated its emergency operations centre as a surge in calls creates increased pressure. This is on track to become the busiest week in the ambulance service's history, logging more than 15,000 calls. Director of Ambulance Operations Doug Gallagher says the weather has likely played a role.
17: Been a relatively mild winter up until about a week and a half ago, and that's where we started to see the sudden spike in demand for our services.
16: A social and cultural studies professor says national social media ban comes from a good place, but would just defer the problem. National's looking for crossbench support for its social media ban for under

0: vaccines modelled on Australian legislation. New research from an Italian university suggests children who start social media earlier than others may perform worse at school. Canterbury University's Cheryl Brown says the platforms are the real problem.
1: The way that they are not looking for age verification, the way that they are using AI in destructive and malicious ways, the way that they are allowing all sorts of destructive behaviours to occur in their space.
0: Wellington City Councillor Tony Randall has died. Aged in his 60s, Mr Randall represented Takapu Northern Ward and was first elected in 2022 and re-elected last year. Mayor Andrew Little says Mr Randall's contribution was marked by diligence, care and a commitment to understanding the detail. Mayor Little says Mr Randall was always cordial and constructive, bringing healthy scepticism to every issue. A 12-year-old girl has died in the aftermath of the Thailand school shooting earlier in the week, bringing the death toll to 9. A 14-year-old schoolboy opened fire at school, wounding more than 30 people before taking his own life. The Guardian reports the girl was hospitalised with critical injuries. 7 out of the 14 still in hospital are still in a critical condition. That's news.
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0: In sport, the All Blacks side's been named for the game with the Sharks in Durban on Wednesday morning. Luke Jacobson will captain the team with Ethan de Groot, Tupou Vaai, Ruben Love, Geordie Barrett and Quinn Tupaia all starting. The Southland Sharks are New Zealand's 2026 basketball champions after a 104-101 win over the Wellington Saints in front of over 3,500 people at Stadium Southland. A topsy-turvy match saw the Saints lead at first and third quarter with an extra 5 minutes needed after being tied at 91 all at the end of regulation time. Southland captain and grand final MVP Sam Timmins says the climactic season finale all came down to dedication. That's sport. I'm Joe Gilfillan.
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1: In this update, Ohakuni residents have spent their Sunday without running water, having to use emergency council portaloos and water tankers. The recent earthquake damaged the network, with Ruapehu District Council estimating safe supplies won't be restored until late today. Locals are being asked to reduce all non-essential water use. They're also being told not to drink tap water without boiling it if it happens to begin flowing again before 5 this afternoon. Ruapehu College and Ohakuni Primary School are closed today. Labour says there's nothing new in Nationals' budget responsibility rules. Nationals' Nicola Willis unveiled the details during the day, promising a surplus by 2028-29 and reducing government spending to 30% of GDP. Labour's finance spokesperson Barbara Edmund says this is part of their current fiscal strategy as government.
2: And again, it's just trying to put fake pressure onto Labour instead of focusing on the fact that we have record business liquidations, we have higher unemployment. Fiscal responsibility is important, but so is economic responsibility.
1: The disability sector is warning public transport is not a viable replacement for some total mobility users. The government has recently reduced the taxi subsidy, which helps people who can't travel independently get around. It's now reworking the scheme and looking into potential public transport concessions as options for users. Blind Low Vision Chief Executive Andrea Midgen says the subsidy's reduction has made travel less affordable and many disabled people cannot rely on public transport.
3: It might be that the routes aren't suitable for them, services might not be fully accessible, and some of our community, they need door-to-door transport.
1: The air we breathe may be under threat if proposals become law. A Public Health Communication Centre report says the proposed Natural Environment Bill could give ministers more power to bypass current air quality limits. It warns of weaker protections, with air pollution already contributing to 3,000 deaths here each year. That's news.
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1: In sport, Luke Jacobson has

0: has been named to captain the All Blacks for the first time in Wednesday morning's tour game against the Sharks. Rugby editor Elliot Smith reports from Durban.
1: Jacobson will lead what is close to a shadow tier side for the second game of the tour in South Africa, with the likes of Ethan de Groot, Tupou Vaai, Reuben Love and Geordie Barrett to make their first appearances of the tour. Bradley Slater and Simisi Ta'iloa will debut off the bench, while Fehi Fininganofo and Wallace Setiti are also named after illnesses ruled them out of the opening match. There are 15 changes to the run-on side, while there are 7 players in the 23 who had a role in the win over the Stormers. In Durban with the All Blacks, Elliot Smith.
0: In the NRL, wins for the Newcastle Knights and the St George Illawarra Dragons. That's sport. I'm Joe Gilfillan.
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14: In this update, long wait times for some as calls to St John hit unprecedented numbers. Calls jumped 34% on Saturday to 2,500. That's a record that's been broken three times in the past week. The ambulance service has moved to a major incident response, expecting demand to stay high today. Director of Ambulance Operations Doug Gallagher says there have been delays.
15: Patients with conditions such as broken bones, patients who have fallen and not in life-threatening pain, have sometimes had to wait for quite a long period of time.
14: The disability community is breathing a sigh of relief after hearing that some proposed changes to the total mobility scheme won't go ahead. The government's working towards what it calls a clearer direction for the scheme, which aims to help disabled people travel around. It's opted against mandatory evidence requirements, reassessments, and trip caps following consultation and a day of action from the blind community. Blind Low Vision Chief Executive Andrea Midgen says it's good some concerns have been heard, but she'd like the government to go further.
16: The recent reduction in the total mobility subsidies will make essential travel less affordable for people who already face

0: significant disadvantage.
1: Time is ticking by for district councils to submit their amalgamation plans before central government goes in over their heads. They've had just 3 months to come up with proposals to merge with at least one other nearby authority. Those that can't face a government-imposed backstop process. Local government expert Andy Asquith says it's policy made on the hoof and it plays right into central government's hands.
2: I've long held the view that local government wouldn't be able to come up with a set of comprehensive proposals nationwide, which would allow the ministers then to say, look, we told you local government was incompetent.
1: The Green Party wants to shore up generational funding for marae lasting beyond election cycles. If elected, the Greens propose an initial $2.44 billion commitment to establish and maintain a new Te Rangatiratanga Trust. Co-leader Chloe Swarbrick says marae are essential critical infrastructure that support our climate resilience and social cohesion. Thousands of people have fled their homes as a fast-moving wildfire rips through Western Canada, Marcus Allen reports.
3: Authorities have declared a state of emergency in the British Columbian district of Summerland, with the blaze now spanning more than 9,000 hectares. About 12,000 residents have evacuated the district, with more alerts and orders in nearby areas. It's doubled in size since Friday, with more than 1,000 firefighters battling to keep it at bay.
1: 100 one-of-a-kind artworks are being auctioned off for charity. Co-founder of Whitecliffe College, Michelle Whitecliffe, is selling her personal collection to raise funds for Auckland's Mercy Hospice. The works are being displayed at Cordy's Auction House this month, with bidding available online. Ms. Whitecliffe says the collection ranges in value and includes landscapes, watercolours and portraits.
4: It's an incredible mixture of art for all different ages and styles and types.
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1: In sport, Luke Jacobson has been named to captain the All Blacks for the first time in Wednesday morning's tour game with the Sharks. Rugby editor Elliot Smith reports from Durban.
6: Jacobson will lead what is close to a shadow test side for the second game of the tour in South Africa, with the likes of Ethan de Groot, Tupou Vaai, Ruben Love and Geordie Barrett to make their first appearances of the tour. Bradley Slater and Simisi Ta'ilor will debut off the bench, while Fehi Fininganofo and Wallace Satiti are also named after illnesses ruled them out of the opening match. There are 15 changes to the run-on side, while there are 7 players in the 23 who had a role in the win over the Stormers. In Durban with the All Blacks, Elliot Smith.
1: It's double ring season for Southland Sharks captain and Tall Black Sam Timmins. Timmins' 23-point, 21-rebound double-double has given Timmins both the title of NBL Finals MVP and champion captain after their 104-101 overtime win over the Wellington Saints in Invercargill. New Zealand's IndyCar trio has work to do in the Portland Grand Prix this morning after qualifying yesterday. Sir Scott Dixon was the highest placed New Zealander in 12th. Scott McLaughlin starts from 14th and Marcus Armstrong from 21st, leaving all three outside the top 10 for this morning's race, which starts at 8 o'clock. That's news and sport. I'm Joe Gilfillan.
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23: In this update, Labor wants to nearly double the share of government contracts going directly to small businesses. If elected in November, Labor's promising to award 15% of annual contracts to small businesses. Finance spokesperson Barbara Edmonds says currently around 9% of contracts go to small firms.
24: So we do know this in some ways is ambitious, but we want to give it a good shot given how big our small business sector is to our country.
23: The move builds on Labor's small business policy, including a higher GST threshold, bigger asset write-offs and faster payments from big businesses. National standing by its new budget target, saying ACT's criticism shows they agree on the importance of responsible spending. National's promising a surplus by 2028-29 and to cut government spending to 30% of GDP. ACT leader David Seymour says the surplus target is 3 years too late and a goal is not a strategy. National's finance spokesperson Nicola Willis says the coalition has consistently stuck to responsible budgeting despite its disagreements.
25: And I think we should all be proud of that as the three parties of the coalition, and National's commitments today set out what we'd like to be the guardrails in a second term.
23: An urban planning expert says making helmets compulsory for anyone riding an e-scooter should not be seen as a silver bullet for preventing injuries. Tim Welch says there needs to be a more targeted approach to the problem, including better infrastructure, lower speed limits, education, and tougher enforcement around alcohol.

0: Mr. Welch says making things compulsory can make people more resistant to following the rules.
1: We saw massive drops in cycling in New Zealand when it became compulsory, in Australia when it became compulsory, and many other countries experienced the same thing.
0: An expert is concerned governments could circumvent air pollution rules if proposed changes become law. A report by the Public Health Communications Centre warns the proposed Natural Environment Bill could damage protections for the air we breathe. Lead author Lou Wickham says ministers could push ahead on projects exceeding current limits if the public benefits outweigh health risks. Ms. Wickham says these decisions should not be made at ministers' discretion.
2: It depends entirely on who's in government as to who has this executive power, and it's quite extraordinary executive power for a minister to have.
0: The cold snap may be the cause of a surge in ambulance demand. St John's declared a major incident response and activated its emergency operations centre as a surge in calls created increased pressure. It's been the busiest week in the ambulance service's history, logging more than 15,000 calls. Director of Ambulance Operations Doug Gallagher says it's been a relatively mild winter up until a few weeks ago. Tech Women's Shadow Tech program returns this month, fighting to offer women a pathway into the tech world. Over 1,500 girls are being paired with more than 60 host organizations across New Zealand. Executive Director Yvonne Gill says it gives them a first-hand look at pathways within the sector. Ms. Gill says programs like Shadow Tech are becoming more important because of how tech dominant we've become.
3: The more diverse the sector is, hopefully the products and services that we're all using every day and be better for everyone.
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0: In sport, close to a full-strength All Blacks side for the tour match with the Sharks in Durban on Wednesday morning. Luke Jacobson will captain what is nearly a shadow test side, with Ethan de Groot, Tupou Vaiai, Ruben Love, Geordie Barrett and Quinn Tupaia all starting. Simisi Tailoa and Bradley Slater have been named for debuts off the bench. The Southland Sharks are New Zealand's 2026 basketball champions after a 104-101 win over the Wellington Saints in front of more than 3,500 people at Stadium Southland. The topsy-turvy match saw the Saints lead at first and third quarter with an extra 5 minutes needed after being tied at 91 all at the end of regulation time. Southland captain and grand final MVP Sam Timmins says the climactic season finale all came down to dedication.
5: Couldn't have done it without you guys. You just showed up. We worked in day in, day out. The fans, just the way this place was packed out right now, I'm going to remember that for the rest of my life.
0: Defence was the key to Canterbury winning the Ranfurly Shield back from Otago in a 1915 thriller at Forsyth Barr Stadium. And the last NPC game of the round saw Manawatu beat Southland 36-35. That's news and sport. I'm Joe Gilfillan.
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1: In this update, a recent cold snap may have contributed to a surge in ambulance demand. St John's declared a major incident response and activated its emergency operations centre as a surge in calls created increased pressure. This is on track to become the busiest week in the ambulance service's history, logging more than 15,000 calls. Director of Ambulance Operations, Doug Gallagher, says the weather has likely played a role.
2: It's been a relatively mild winter up until about a week and a half ago, and that's where we started to see the sudden spike in demand for our services.
1: Wellington City Councillor Tony Randall has died. Aged in his 60s, Mr Randall represented Takapu Northern Ward and was first elected in 2022, then re-elected last year. Mayor Andrew Little says Mr Randall's contribution was marked by diligence, care and a commitment to understanding the detail. Mayor Little says Mr Randall was always cordial and constructive, bringing healthy scepticism to every issue. A social and cultural studies professor says national social media ban comes from a good place but could just defer the problem. National's looking for crossbench support for its social media ban for under-16s modelled on Australia's legislation. New research from an Italian university suggests children who start social media earlier than others may perform worse at school. Canterbury University's Cheryl Brown says the platforms are the real problem.
3: The way that they are not looking for age verification, the way that they are using AI in destructive and malicious ways, the way that they are allowing all sorts of destructive behaviours to occur in their space.
1: An urban planning expert says we could put helmets on everyone riding an e-scooter and still see injuries. Auckland University architecture and planning lecturer Tim Welch says there needs to be a more targeted approach to keep people safe. Mr. Welch says helmets are one piece of the puzzle, alongside better infrastructure, lower speed limits, education and tougher enforcement, including around alcohol.
4: There are marginal changes in the scheme of things. Using a little bit of parking, adding a little bit of cement here and there can bring massive safety gains at a very low cost.
1: A 12-year-old girl's died in the aftermath of the Thailand school shooting earlier last week, bringing the death toll to 9. A 14-year-old schoolboy opened fire at a school, wounding more than 30 people before taking his own life. The Guardian reports the girl was hospitalised with critical injuries. 7 of the 14 still in hospital are still in critical condition. Donald Trump's former lawyer, Todd Blanche, has narrowly scraped in as the top U.S. law enforcement official. The Senate has voted 50-49 in favor of the 52-year-old taking up the Attorney General post permanently. The co-founder of one of our top art schools is auctioning off her personal art collection for charity. Michelle Whitecliffe selling 100 original pieces online, collected with her late husband Greg, whom she set up Whitecliffe College with 4 decades ago. The works could fetch about $30,000, raising money for Auckland's Mercy Hospice. Whitecliffe says as our population ages, more will need palliative care.
5: The money has to come from somewhere, so it is my pleasure to know that I am giving this artwork a second life.
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1: In sport, Luke Jacobson's been named to captain the All Blacks for the first time in Wednesday morning's tour match with the Sharks. Rugby editor Elliot Smith reports from Durban.
6: Jacobson will lead what is close to a shadow test side for the second game of the tour in South Africa, with the likes of Ethan de Groot, Tupou Vaai, Ruben Love and Geordie Barrett to make their first appearances of the tour. Bradley Slater and Simisi Ta'ilor will debut off the bench, while Fehi Fininganofo and Wallace Setiti are also named after illnesses ruled them out of the opening match. There are 15 changes to the run-on side, while there are 7 players in the 23 who had a role in the win over the Stormers. In Durban with the All Blacks, Elliot Smith.
1: It's double ring season for Southland Sharks captain and Tall Black Sam Timmins. Timmins' 23.21 rebound double-double has given him both the title of NBL Finals MVP and champion captain after their 104-101 overtime win over the Wellington Saints in Invercargill. New Zealand's IndyCar trio has work to do in the Portland Grand Prix today after qualifying yesterday. Sir Scott Dixon was the highest placed New Zealander in 12th. Scott McLaughlin will start 14th and Marcus Armstrong 21st, leaving all three outside the top 10 for this morning's race starting from 8 o'clock. That's news and sport. I'm Joe Gilfillan.
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7: 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With the New Zealand Herald. 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
2: In this update, Ohakuni residents spent yesterday without running water, having to use emergency council portaloos and water tankers. The recent earthquake damaged the network, with Ruapehu District Council estimating safe supplies won't be restored until late today. Locals are being told not to drink tap water without boiling it if it happens to start flowing before 5 this afternoon. Ruapehu College and Ohakuni Primary School are closed today. Labour says there's nothing new in National's budget responsibility rules. National's Nicola Willis unveiled the details yesterday, promising a surplus by 2028-29 and reducing government spending to 30% of GDP. Labour's finance spokesperson, Barbara Edmonds, says this is part of their current fiscal strategy as government.
3: And again, it's just trying to put fake pressure onto Labour instead of focusing on the fact that we have record business liquidations, we have higher unemployment. Fiscal responsibility is important, but so is economic responsibility.
2: Long wait times for some as calls to St John hit unprecedented numbers. Calls jumped 34% on Saturday to 2,500. That's a record that's been broken three times in the past week. The ambulance service is now in a major incident response mode, expecting demand to stay high today. Director of Ambulance Operations Doug Gallagher says there have been delays for patients with non-critical injuries, like broken bones or from falls. He stresses response times for critical conditions remain safe. The disability sector warns public transport is not a viable replacement for some total mobility users. The government's recently reduced the taxi subsidy, helping people who cannot travel independently get around. It's now reworking the scheme and looking into potential public transport concessions for users. Blind Low Vision Chief Executive Andrea Midgen says the subsidy reductions made travel less affordable and many disabled people cannot rely on public transport.
4: It might be that the routes aren't suitable for them, services might not be fully accessible, and some of our community, they need door-to-door transport.
2: A continued lack of diversity in the tech sector. Tech New Zealand data show only 31% of IT degree level graduates are women, up from 19% a decade ago. Executive Director of Tech Women, Yvonne Gill, says it's proof that this month's Shadow Tech 26 program is vital. The program gives year 9 to 11 girls a first-hand look at possible pathways in the industry. She says it's more important than ever to get more balanced representation.
5: Particularly now, even more so in the age of AI, tech kind of integral to everything we all do.
2: The air we breathe may be under threat if proposed changes become law. A Public Health Communications Centre report says the proposed Natural Environment Bill could give ministers more power to bypass current air quality settings. The centre warns of weaker protections, with air pollution already contributing to 3,000 deaths here each year. Lead author Lou Wickham says the proposals have come out of the blue.
6: The entire premise of the proposed reforms to the RMA was that there would be development with environment limit. And that's now changed to just development full stop.
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2: In sport, close to a full-strength All Blacks side for the tour match against the Sharks in Durban on Wednesday morning. Luke Jacobson will captain what is almost a shadow test side, with Ethan de Groot, Tupou Vaiei, Ruben Love, Jordy Barrett and Quinn Tupaia all starting. Simisi Taieloa and Bradley Slater have been named for debuts off the bench. The Southland Sharks are New Zealand's 2026 basketball champions after a 104-101 win over the Wellington Saints in front of over 3,500 people at Stadium Southland. A topsy-turvy match saw the Saints lead at first and third quarter with an extra 5 minutes required after being tied at 91-all at the end of regulation. Southland captain and grand final MVP Sam Timmins says the climactic season finale all came down to dedication.
7: Without you guys, you just showed up. We worked in day in, day out. The fans, just the way this place was packed out right now, I'm going to remember that for the rest of my life.
2: Defence was the key to Canterbury winning the Ranfurly Shield back from Otago in a 1915 thriller at Forsyth Bar Stadium. The last NPC game of the round saw Manawa 2 beat Southland 36-35. That's news and sport. I'm Joe Gilfillan.
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5: In this update, long wait times for some as calls to St John hit unprecedented numbers. Calls jumped 34% on Saturday to 2,500. That's a record that's been broken three times in the past week. The ambulance service has moved to a major incident response, expecting demand to stay high today. Director of Ambulance Operations Doug Gallagher says there have been delays.
6: Patients with conditions such as broken bones, patients who have fallen and not in life-threatening pain, have sometimes had to wait for quite a long period of time.
5: The disability community is breathing a sigh of relief after hearing that some proposed changes to the total mobility scheme won't go ahead. The government's working towards what it calls a clearer direction for the scheme, which aims to help disabled people travel around. It's opted against mandatory evidence requirements, reassessments, and trip caps following consultation and a day of action from the blind community. Blind Low Vision Chief Executive Andrea Midgen says it's good some concerns have been heard, but she'd like the government to go further.
7: The recent reduction in the total mobility subsidies will make essential travel less affordable for people who already face significant disadvantage.
5: Time is ticking by for district councils to submit their amalgamation plans before central government goes in over their heads. They've had just 3 months to come up with proposals to merge with at least one other nearby authority. Those that can't

0: face a government-imposed backstop process. Local government expert Andy Asquith says it's policy made on the hoof and it plays right into central government's hands.
1: I've long held the view that local government wouldn't be able to come up with a set of comprehensive proposals nationwide, which would allow the ministers then to say, look, we told you local government was incompetent.
0: The Green Party wants to shore up generational funding for marae lasting beyond election cycles. If elected, the Greens propose an initial $2.44 billion commitment to establish and maintain a new Te Rangatiratanga Trust. Co-leader Chloe Swarbrick says marae are essential critical infrastructure that support our climate resilience and social cohesion. Thousands of people have fled their homes as a fast-moving wildfire rips through Western Canada, Marcus Allen reports.
2: Authorities have declared a state of emergency in the British Columbian district of Summerland, with the blaze now spanning more than 9,000 hectares. About 12,000 residents have evacuated the district, with more alerts and orders in nearby areas. It's doubled in size since Friday, with more than 1,000 firefighters battling to keep it at bay.
0: 100 one-of-a-kind artworks are being auctioned off for charity. Co-founder of Whitecliffe College, Michelle Whitecliffe, is selling her personal collection to raise funds for Auckland's Mercy Hospice. The works are being displayed at Cordy's Auction House this month, with bidding available online. Ms. Whitecliffe says the collection ranges in value and includes landscapes, watercolours and portraits.
3: It's an incredible mixture of art for all different ages and styles and types.
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0: In sport, Luke Jacobson has been named to captain the All Blacks for the first time in Wednesday morning's tour game with the Sharks. Rugby editor Elliot Smith reports from Durban.
5: Jacobson will lead what is close to a shadow test side for the second game of the tour in South Africa, with the likes of Ethan de Groot, Tupou Vaai, Ruben Love and Geordie Barrett to make their first appearances of the tour. Bradley Slater and Simisi Ta'ilor will debut off the bench, while Fehi Fininga-Nofo and Wallace Setiti are also named after illnesses ruled them out of the opening match. There are 15 changes to the run-on side, while there are 7 players in the 23 who had a role in the win over the Stormers. In Durban with the All Blacks, Elliot Smith.
0: It's double ring season for Southland Sharks captain and Tall Black Sam Timmins. Timmins' 23-point, 21-rebound double-double has given Timmins both the title of NBL Finals MVP and champion captain after their 104-101 overtime win over the Wellington Saints in Invercargill. New Zealand's IndyCar trio has work to do in the Portland Grand Prix this morning after qualifying yesterday. Sir Scott Dixon was the highest placed New Zealander in 12th. Scott McLaughlin starts from 14th and Marcus Armstrong from 21st, leaving all three outside the top 10 for this morning's race, which starts at 8 o'clock. That's news and sport. I'm Joe Gilfillan.
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3: In this update, first responders are being stretched to breaking point as St John faces record demand. The service has activated a major incident response after its busiest single day on record was reached three times last week. Hope that Oakune residents will have their water supply restored late today. They spent yesterday without running water, having to use emergency council portaloos and water tankers. Ruapehu College and Oakune Primary School are closed today. Ambiguity over Nationals' tax plans as the party rules out new taxes, but only on working people and small businesses. The party released its budget responsibility rules yesterday, but asked to rule out any new taxes next term. Finance spokeswoman Nicola Willis said details will be revealed during the campaign. More than 5,000 public servants are taking industrial action today over the Ministry of Social Development's approach to pay negotiations. Workers are holding stop work meetings across the country from 10 a.m. to midday. That's news.
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1: In sport, another All Black is returning from South Africa as coach Dave Rennie names his team to play the Sharks on Wednesday morning. Elliot Smith reports from Durban.
2: Coach Dave Rennie has confirmed that midfielder Billy Proctor will be out for 10 to 12 weeks with a fractured shoulder blade suffered in the win over the Stormers, and the door seems firmly open to Richie Mo'unga joining as a replacement. No decision has yet been made, but Rennie didn't rule out giving Mo'unga a call despite it not being a like-for-like replacement. It comes as the All Blacks make wholesale and expected changes for the Sharks, with Luke Jacobson named captain and Simisi Ta'iloa and Bradley Slater to debut off the bench. In Durban with the All Blacks, Elliot Smith.
1: Cyclist Damien Vollering has won a second Tour de France Femme, dominating the final stage in Nice. That's sport. I'm Jodie Gill.
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4: It's not a bad start to the week. The main rain band leaving the North Island. Plenty of sunshine, but just some showers starting from the southwest, grazing its way up the South Island.
5: Well, good morning. Thank you very much for joining us. Welcome to Monday, 10 days into August. We need to talk about some of the things that are making the news shortly. Like, for example, the way we wear our glasses could be about to change and maybe get us in trouble.
6: Yeah, and it involves Kmart as well.
4: Yeah, they're ahead of the game on that,
6: eh? Kmart.
4: I don't know how to... let's just say the word perv came into the chat last night.
5: Funnily enough, we'll tell you why just a couple of minutes from now.
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0: 7 past 6 on College. You feel good breakfast with Tony, Jason, Sam. Changes are on their way as we start a new week as to how we pay for things. You might love this. I'm a little bit sad, to be honest. We'll tell you what's changing and maybe tell us what you prefer in just a couple of minutes from now. Also changing the way we wear our glasses by the looks of things.
1: Yeah, this is interesting. Hey, Kmart leading the way on the tech on this one. Well, they're the ones copping the criticism. I'm sure you can buy them in all sorts of places. But basically glasses, wearable technology that has a camera in it and hard to recognise because it just takes the form of a normal pair of glasses.
2: Why would you want them? That's my issue. And the latest news is that Australia's privacy watchdog are all over this and they are working out what your rights are because if we've got just everyone going around filming us with glasses on, they could film any conversation you have at any time.
0: Oh, yeah. You're so right.
2: There are a lot of people that would get hung over it.
1: Yeah, 100%. Yeah. I don't think I'd do very well with people wearing wearable glasses. So essentially a computer on your face combining cameras, microphones, speakers and AI-powered functions and everyday wearable technology. $99 is the cost and they're being nicknamed pervert glasses.

0: Well, they're cheap as chips, aren't they, to catch someone else. Like, you imagine if you could wear these glasses into meetings.
1: Yeah.
0: Right? Private meetings. This is opening up a massive can of worms.
2: I agree. See, yeah. A lot of police overseas now, especially in the UK and the US, are wearing body cams, but they warn you, I'm wearing body cam. And I think you have to say that, but you don't have to say, clearly you don't have to say anything with our laws at the moment. Hey, I'm wearing glasses, they're recording you.
0: Well, I think that's what they're going to try and change.
2: But you would hope so.
0: Good luck with half the people aren't going to say that, do you?
1: No. They get a bit snitchy, don't they? I mean, think about where we have cameras now. We put them on our properties for protection. We put them on our cars so that we can protect ourselves from, you know, people accusing us of certain things. So is this self-protection or is it just super pervy?
0: Do you know where it's going to end up? You just don't trust anyone that wears glasses.
1: That's it.
2: You know? That's it. Some poor half-blind bugger is going to be called out for things he's not even doing
0: wrong. Well, if someone, I know a lot of people that wear glasses just for the style factor.
2: Yeah, just for the look.
0: Well, you think about it now. There are so many things you can do to not wear glasses in today's society. Contact lenses, you can get laser surgery. Mm. And as you get older, you can fix the nearsightedness and then you just need them for reading. So people wearing glasses are going to be looking twice at you, aren't we?
1: That's it.
0: As a long-time glasses wearer, I find that very unsettling.
2: I'm supposed to wear glasses more than I do, but I don't.
1: It's a terrible evolution. You've gone from four eyes to nerd to pervert with one foul swoop.
0: I'm glad I got the laser surgery because I was at the nerd camp for a while.
2: Speaking of Sam starts wearing into the changing rooms, you don't wear glasses.
1: Oh, no.
0: If Sam started wearing glasses, I would die.
1: Mate, I know the rules. You'd only see mine, right?
2: Oh, my God. It's 13 past 6. This is Coast with Queen.

0: 16 past 6 on Coast. You feel good breakfast with Tony, Jason, Sam. Hey, if you're catching a flight today, with it being a Monday and everything, you might be wanting to check the airlines because there's a lot of fog around today.
1: Oh, it was heavy on our way to work today.
0: Pea soup, they might say. Yeah, so check the airlines if you're trying to catch a flight. Hey, you would have heard about this. We just talked about the glasses that are going to be recording everything at the moment. And yeah, you can get them at Kmart already. That's where tech is going. And they had this big thing in the news last week that soon they're going to have technology that you can just wave your palm or look into a lens with your eyes and pay for things. You know, like pay waivers and that.

0: when you book a car now.
1: To be fair, if you were paying with your palm, like I'm just thinking if we went across the road and got coffee this morning, paying with your palm, we're still probably going to talk to the person.
0: I think so. I think there'll be dedicated aisles and places like that. Like there'll be a checkout place at, say, the cafe. You can talk to the person, or just next to them, there's a scanner thing. Just scan and walk away. But yeah. you still have to order your coffee.
1: You still have to order it. Just like if you go, like now, you can go to a self-checkout aisle and you still just have to pay. Like the pay thing, the pay side of it, you can do independently now.
0: Yeah, you do. But this one here, I think, again, some people are saying it's great because they don't have to interact with other people. I find that sad.
1: Yeah, I agree with you. I think we need more reasons to connect, not less.
2: But hang on, like, isn't this just this is not a great way to connect with people. Isn't this making our lives more efficient so that we can spend more time fostering the relationships that actually matter? Well, this is an efficiency.
1: I think if you look into all the mental health data, you say the relationships that matter, they're actually not the ones that fill your cup in a given day. It's the interactions you have with the person that fills up your car, the person that you order coffee with, it's the person that you see at a cafe. Like, those are the things that actually matter.
0: I'll give you an example. Okay, over the weekend, I was at a supermarket.
1: Mental health.
0: Yeah. I was at a supermarket, I went through the checkout, and I said to the woman there, how's your day going? She goes, do you know what? You're the first person who's spoken to me today. I'm like, what?
1: Oh, that's
0: disgusting.
1: This
0: is about 11 in the morning. And I said, well, do people not talk? She goes, no, just go. Yeah. Well, sometimes I'll ask them, how are you? And I'll get a grunt. Do you want a bag? Yup. Do you know what I mean? People are just, I don't know, they're opting out of socialising now, which is sad.
2: The problem for her, though, excuse me, is that conversation with you started at 11 and it finished at 3 in the afternoon.
1: She was like, end of it, she was like, oh, I wish he had said, how was your day?
0: Let's put this in the test, shall we? 0800 004 COASTAL, flick a text to 2699. What do you prefer, conversation checkouts or silent checkouts? Even self-serve so you don't have to deal with someone. What do you prefer? And be honest, we're not going to judge either way. 0800 004 COAST. We'll flick that text to 2699. I love this song. So Dave Dobbin, this is Coast.

0: 23 past 6 on a Monday morning. It's Coast. You feel good breakfast with Tony, Jason, Sam. New tech is on the way soon where you won't have to interact at all. In fact, you won't have to take your phone or your wallet to pay for things anymore. You can wave your palm because it's all done by your fingerprints, apparently. Or you can look into a lens and it's all done by your cornea in your eye, or your retina in your eye. And some people are saying, yay, hallelujah. Mm. It means less interaction. We just get in, get out, and go for it. I thought, oh, that's just sad.
1: No, it is. Look, it is a sad in terms of the conversation breakdown. What about passwords? You know, like the plethora of passwords, you can never remember the numbers or the letters. Like, imagine having your retina on that. And everything just works.
0: Yes, it's convenience. But again, we talked before about how when sometimes you order a taxi or an Uber, there's an option on there because it's so popular. You can order a silent ride where you instruct the driver not to talk to you. How sad is that?
2: I have noticed that. I feel like you've lost the will to live if you're clicking that option.
0: I agree, but it's there. I feel like
2: your soul has left your body.
0: I agree, but it's there for a reason. So ask me the question this morning. What do you prefer, conversation checkouts or silent checkouts? A few texts coming through on 2699. Anna says, self-checkout every time. I don't need anyone judging what I'm buying.
2: Do people judge what you buy?
0: I hope not.
1: What do you buy?
2: To be fair, sometimes when I go in, when it's ahead of a kid's party, I actually say to them, I've got a kid's party on. Don't think I'm buying these twisties for me.
0: I was visiting a friend in the hospital and they were over the hospital food, so I bought a whole bunch of treats and things. Going through the checkout, I justified my purchase. Yeah. This is not for me. I'm visiting a friend in hospital.
2: It cracks me up how we feel like we have to do that.
0: Yeah, Michelle says, give me a person. I like the little chat at the checkout. I get it.
1: I like the little chat.
0: Yeah, Dean says, self-checkout. I can do it faster than the person serving me.
1: Oh, especially if you get a slug in front of you.
2: Yeah, there's that efficiency side of it.
0: I get it, but I miss the conversation. Andrea, what do you prefer?
3: Definitely conversation.
0: Yay.
2: Yeah.
3: I seek out certain people because we stand there and chat.
0: Oh, now do you work at a checkout?
3: No, I volunteer at a hospice shop.
0: Oh, go you. And do you find that some people come in with no chat though?
3: Yeah, I also think that because of the generation this day, you know, with having all this tech, that the kids these days don't really know how to interact with people.
2: Mm. I would 100% agree with that. They're a bit monosyllabic, aren't they?
3: Yeah.
0: And I appreciate that. Thanks so much.
2: I agree with you around that you can make a connection with checkout operators. So at my local Woolworths, I went there a lot, particularly when I was on maternity leave in the early days with the kids. And I'll see her now and she still asks after my children.
0: Oh, that's nice.
2: You know, and that is like 13, nearly 14 years later.
0: That's really nice.
2: And that's nice when you get a relationship with them.
0: You're right, because one time I actually forgot my wallet and I left it in the car. I was like, oh my God, I've gone through here. I'll get my wallet. She goes, I know you come here, but we know who you are. There was a pushy trolley over here.
2: Yeah.
0: So it's that relationship. Yeah, I don't know. Karen, what do you prefer?
4: Oh, I love a good chat at the supermarket.
0: Good. Nice.
2: It's a good place for connection, isn't it?
4: Oh, you know, like you have a real crappy day at work and you go and do your groceries and you meet with somebody who's nice and bubbly and smiley and they say, how was your day? And it's just great, but I don't know, I think society is just becoming a non-talk to anybody.
0: Exactly, Karen, you're right. And that's what Tony was saying before, look at our mental health stats now.
2: Yeah, and I think you've made a really good point. Sometimes that might be the one positive interaction someone has all day.
1: Yeah.
2: And if you're going to take that away from them, you know, and then we wonder why mental health is on the decline.
0: Exactly,
1: We are so consumed in our insular worlds of online. And it's a real sad indictment.
2: We've got to do everything to break out of it.
1: Yeah, we seriously do. But in saying that, some having my eye reader on payment sounds like quite an efficient way to live.
2: Sam's also about to buy some pervert glasses.
1: I'm not getting them pervert glasses.
0: Hey, I'm coming up before 7. A massive showstopper moment in Southland and a real heartwarming moment too. You're going to hear all the feels before 7.
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12: In this update, first responders are being stretched to breaking point as St John faces record demand. The service has activated a major incident response after its busiest single day on record was reached three times last week. Hope that Oakune residents will have their water supply restored late today. They spent yesterday without running water, having to use emergency council portaloos and water tankers. Ruapehu College and Oakune Primary School are closed today. Ambiguity over National's tax plans as the party rules out new taxes, but only on working people and small businesses. The party released its budget responsibility rules yesterday, but asked to rule out any new taxes next term. Finance spokeswoman Nicola Willis said details will be revealed during the campaign. More than 5,000 public servants are taking industrial action today over the Ministry of Social Development's approach to pay negotiations. Workers are holding stop work meetings across the country from 10 a.m. to midday. That's news.
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12: In sport, Billy Proctor is returning from South Africa with a fractured shoulder blade, set to rule him out for up to 12 weeks. Just as coach Dave Rennie names his team to play the Sharks on Wednesday, Richie Mwanga could be invited over as a replacement. New Zealand's changes for the next match feature Luke Jacobson as captain and potential debuts for Simisi Taelua and Bradley Slater off the bench. Bottom place, St George Illawarra have beaten fourth-ranked Cronulla 24-16 to wrap round 23 of NRL League. The Panthers, Roosters and Warriors are the top three sides on the ladder. Southland basketball coach Jonathan Yim is leaving his job on top of the NBL after beating Wellington 104-101 in an overtime final in Invercargill. That's sport. I'm Jodie Gill.
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2: What a weekend we just had. The Ranfurly Shield changed hands, Canterbury won it over Otago, and a blockbuster in the basketball.
15: Yeah, and there's a reason we're talking about the NBL. It doesn't often get a lot of airtime, but there is a coach that I want to talk about with you because he was the highlight of the sports news for me last night.
16: Yeah, indeed. And look, let's be honest, basketball's grown faster than nearly any other sport in this country.
2: Yeah, it's huge, Jay. So we'll celebrate this beautiful moment in Southland in just a couple of minutes.
11: Get your day started with Coast's Feel Good Breakfast. Tony Street, Jace and Sam. Feel good. 6 till 10.

0: 20 to 7 on Coast. Your feel-good breakfast with Tony, Jason, Sam. As an All Blacks fan, I am fizzing at the bung because it's a really strong All Blacks team that's been named earlier to take on the Sharks this Wednesday morning. Now, the Sharks are going to feature Ma'anonu. He's playing for them now. So 44 years old, he's going to face the All Blacks when they play the Sharks.
1: I can't believe Nonu's still playing.
0: 44, like, getting it done,
1: That's quite amazing. And actually, Richie Mo'unga rumoured to be potentially getting brought back in too now that Billy Proctor's broken his shoulder.
0: Oh, fascinating.
1: Yeah. Mm. Speaking of sports, though, and you know, look, the All Blacks did play over the weekend, but I think the sports story of the weekend for me was a man called Jonathan Yim. Now, he is the coach of the Southland Sharks NBL team, and they played the Wellington Saints, and they won 104-101. Have a listen.
2: We all just remembered from last season that feeling, and we just knew that we did not want to have that feeling again. I'm incredibly grateful to be your guys' coach. I'm going to love you guys forever.
0: Oh.
1: Now, that's what he said, which was really heartfelt and touching, but the way he celebrated after the win, so he was playing up to the crowd, he was running around, he was cheering, and it was so refreshing. Now, I didn't know anything about him, but it is no surprise when I hear his voice now that he's American, because the passion he showed and how much he cared about this win, it was so refreshing.
0: If you were in that crowd yesterday, sellout crowd, by the way, at Invercargill, and at full time it was 91-all, so they had to go to extra time to play. And this is the championship final.
3: First time Southland has ever sold out that stadium for basketball.
0: How awesome is that, eh? Yeah, and they won it in front of their home crowd.
1: In overtime.
3: I'm trying to get some background on this guy. He's a bit of a star. So he's come from two assistant roles in the NBA.
1: Yep. Oh, wow. And it's his last game with the team, too. They'll be so gutted they've lost him.
3: What has he done? Like, just a New Zealand tenure, and then he's back to the league. Has he been kind of sent on, like, a missionary mission to kind of grow the game, and now we've lost him?
1: I don't know, but

0: They Far will up. Be so gutted to lose him. Yeah, and I was just so impressed with the way he celebrated and the way he spoke.
1: Yeah.
0: Clearly he's got the respect of the players and the crowd. And what a great moment for Southland.
2: Yeah, I'd love to have waking up to that celebrate today. Hey, remember watching the Jetsons thinking with all their flying cars and a robot maid and an electronic dog? Well, here we are in 2026 and the closest thing we have is a robot vacuum cleaner. But brace yourself because Sam's rubbed his crystal ball and the future is wild. We'll tell you what you need to know before Sam.
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0: This is College to Feel Good Breakfast with Tony, Jason, Sam. So as well as the Southland Sharks winning an intense basketball final, Canterbury won the Warrenfeely Shield in the beat Otago yesterday. Now I've been doing the maths and seeing when the Hawke's Bay Magpies can win it. So if the Bay of Plenty Steamers win it this weekend, they have to hold on to it to the 19th of September. Done.
1: Do they play Taranaki in that time?
0: Oh, I don't know. No chance.
1: I'm
0: looking too far into the future.
2: Can you remember what happened last time Hawke's Bay won it? There was a bit of controversy, wasn't there, around the...
0: Oh, and it was plaster, apparently.
2: Yeah, was it plaster?
0: There was a bit of plaster powder on it, apparently.
1: Oh, was it?
0: Yeah. That's what they say.
1: Okay.
0: Anyway.
2: So this is, as Jay said, this is kind of a crystal ball into the future. But the information is coming from one of the biggest tech shows in the world, the Vegas Tech Show, which has just been. And basically three take-homes from this in terms of where the world is going. So the first one on this is... that we're all going to have little human droids running around our house. We've heard about this a lot, but the numbers are staggering. So first of all, these robots can do laundry, doing dishes, and even cooking, and they reckon that's going to be completely sorted within the next 5 years. But within the next 10 years, they reckon 10% of households will own a humanoid robot within 10 years.
0: Wow.
2: So that means there will be, how many, 15 million of them around the world.
0: In our houses.
1: Oh, I just don't know if I could trust it. What if it like just suddenly got angry at us and threw a plate at us or something?
0: Or as it's cooking dinner, poisons you.
1: Yeah.
2: Yeah, if you get attacked.
1: Would you trust your robot? I mean, how would it poison you? You'd have to have poison in the house.
2: You would have to have poison in the house. But we do have poison in the house.
0: Yeah. A bit of dishwashing liquid instead of sugar.
1: Or just not cooking the chicken properly. Or
0: yeah, that's it.
1: You get a big raw bit. Only mine? Yeah. What?
0: Yeah, that's right. And it keeps eyeing up your husband.
1: Yeah.
0: Yeah, I've seen that movie. Yeah.
2: And speaking of your health, this is the next big innovation. So they reckon that what's going to happen in the house sphere is a digital twin. So AI builds a virtual model of your body from your blood tests and wearable data, so a doctor can test how a diet or medication will affect you on the copy first.
0: Oh,
2: so then
0: wow.
2: You see how it works within your data, then they apply it to your body, a digital twin.
1: God, that would be so helpful for me because I'm allergic to antibiotics.
2: 100%.
1: To the point where they don't even want to test it in case I have such a bad reaction. That would be perfect for that.
0: But also, imagine sending your digital twin to meetings you don't want to go to.
1: Oh, yeah.
0: They'd never know.
1: How good. You know, except the fact that it looks a bit digital.
0: Just zoom in. Oh, it's a bad zoom.
1: A little bit robotic.
0: It keeps glitching in the corner. Are you okay?
2: And the biggest innovation, they think the biggest change you're going to see in the least amount of time is our phones disappearing, which sounds positive, but it goes full circle for us this morning because it's going to be applied in other forms. So it's going to be those glasses. It's going to be AI off screens and on your body.
0: Oh, I don't know about implanting stuff.
2: Yeah.
1: That creeps me out.
2: Yeah, there's like we complain about picking up our phones now, but if it's kind of integrated in us, it's another step again, isn't it?
1: I mean,
2: yeah,
1: it would help with the humpbacks people are getting with the phones.
2: Oh, yeah, it's good for posture.
0: Yeah. I just want the flying car. Can we bring the flying car up? That'd be nice.
2: There was no talk of the flying car.
0: Of course there's not.
2: Infinitely disappointing.
0: Yeah, I reckon. Coming up, the everyday habit that's getting out of control in houses all over New Zealand this morning. Yes, maybe even yours after 7.
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3: In this update, St John is trying to get ahead of the game by declaring a major incident following a record-breaking number of 111 calls. The ambulance service has activated its emergency operations centre after receiving more than 15,000 calls last week. A High Court loss for billionaire-backed Kiwi company Zuru in a battle over nappies. The High Court has thrown out Zuru's claim that tiny rival JJK Group stole confidential information to snap up the Treasures nappy brand. Labour and its left-wing allies face a steep battle to form the next government. The latest NZ Herald Motu research poll of polls puts the chances of Labour, the Greens and Te Pāti Māori governing at just 3.2%. National ACT and New Zealand First have a 61% chance of retaining power. Hanmer Springs is giving visitors a new way to cool off after a soak with New Zealand's first snow room. The Canterbury Tourist Hotspot has opened a new wellness offering, combining the custom-made snow room, sauna, steam room, and geothermal pools. That's news.
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3: In sport, the Springboks have reportedly called in 39-year-old openside flanker Dion Fury for the series against the All Blacks as they await word on injured captain Asiya Kolisi. Fury played an instrumental role for the Stormers as they frustrated the visitors for more than an hour in the tour opener. His last test was against the All Blacks in the 2023 World Cup final as a hooker. Cyclist Dami Vollering has won a second Tour de France Femme, the first woman to do so since the race's inception in 2022. Her margin of victory was 1 minute and 18 seconds. Bottom place St George Illawarra have beaten fourth-ranked Cronulla 24-16 to wrap round 23 of NRL League. The Warriors remain third.

0: On the table. That's sport. I'm Jodie Gill.
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3: Right about now, someone somewhere is taking a daily vitamin, drinking down a special blended health drink, making sure minerals have been had. 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
4: Oh yeah, the midlife supplement trap. 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

0: This is Coast. You feel good breakfast with Tony, Jason, Sam. Crazy day for the working class people at St. John over the weekend. Their busiest day ever on Saturday, just over 2,500 calls, which meant their response team was answering a call every 20 seconds. And they're saying that today's going to be crazy as well because there's obviously the flow-on effect. And Mondays are traditionally the busiest day of the week for ambulance workloads.
1: Which is interesting. I would have thought it was on the weekend.
0: Yeah, same.
1: So, after all the alcohol.
0: So huge love to the St. John ambulance teams around the country this morning.
2: I heard stories that people are effectively lying on the ground for 2 or 3 hours before they could get help. It's terrifying.
0: That's awful, eh?
2: Let's talk about the midlife supplement crisis because it's getting out of hand. Are you guys supplement takers?
0: Yep.
1: Yes.
0: Yeah.
2: Anything you wanted to clear in terms of, you know, a little bit avant-garde?
1: Moody. I take some Moody gut powder.
0: Yeah. Oh, nice.
1: And I love that. I just feel like it's good for, because we know so much about how important our gut health is to our mental state.
2: Yeah.
1: So for me, it's a direct link.
2: Yeah. So the gut health is definitely, you know, you got to take your gut health tablets, but then you've got your multivitamin, you've got your
1: vitamin
2: magnesium,
1: C.
2: Vitamin B.
0: Probiotics, vitamin D, vitamin C,
1: I take 1,000 milligram vitamin Cs.
2: Yeah, but now there's a lot of information around, you know, the sunlight molecule, vitamin D. Yep,
1: you take your B12 shots.
2: I have a B12 vitamin.
0: Mm-hmm.
2: The other one is M&M, which
0: Yes.
2: is stops your alleles unraveling and makes you live forever.
1: Oh, I don't do the M&M.
2: You don't do the M&M?
1: Well, I do, just a different version.
0: I grab a couple.
2: Yeah.
0: Omeprazole. What else are taking these? Easter C.
1: Jace's on Omeprazole, the indigestion pill.
0: Yeah, sometimes I get
1: that's
0: like
1: not a vitamin. That's a medical pill.
0: A bit of mucus aid, whatever it is.
2: But you're so right. Like when you're taking your vitamin C or your vitamin D, you can't just take the normal type. It has to be lipospheric.
0: That's
2: doesn't
0: it.
2: Does it?
0: Yes.
1: Well, lipo with a Y is the one to buy.
2: Yeah.
1: Mm-hmm. Then
2: you got to go down the protein powder. We need more protein, so it's protein powder. But with that, creatine.
1: Creatine. Yeah. I don't need the protein.
0: The Vital Greens powder as
2: greens.
0: Yeah.
2: What about for your bones? You got to take stuff for the bones. It's wild.
1: Calcium.
2: I reckon I must be spending a fortune. There must be a better way of doing it.
1: If you've got a good diet, it's only if you've got deficiencies.
2: Well, right? That's what they say.
1: If you've got a varied diet.
2: Yeah.
1: But are we getting enough different colours so that our gut is good enough?
0: Maybe not, no.
1: Yeah, and then obviously you take more vitamins when you're, and this is what I was told because I did a bit of work for clinicians. They said you take it intermittently. It's not just an every single day thing. It's like sometimes you need more vitamin D and more vitamin C during the cold and flu season.
0: My nasal spray, I'm taking it every day for 10 days and then have a week off.
1: Because you couldn't possibly take all those things daily.
2: Well, you do.
0: Some people might.
1: The whole point is having a multi to take it all in. Then you don't pile everything on top of that.
2: No, but the thing is, there's a lot of people that say that it's not just about maintenance. You know, bigger doses of certain things are very beneficial. Vitamin C, for example.
1: But you're not going to take big doses of everything.
2: Are you addicted to nasal spray?
0: Oh, no, I'm not addicted, but it definitely works for me because I get hay fever quite badly.
2: So do you take the one that the doctor says you can't take? For more than a week.
0: Yeah.
1: You're not taking the you take Flixonase daily. You're not supposed to take the Otrivin. Otrivin's only when you've got a clogged nose.
0: Yeah, so I take 10 days on, a week off. But I'm also doing the thing called the
1: Do 10 days on, a week off with Otrivin?
0: No, with the other one, Flixonase.
1: Okay, that's right.
0: But I take the old Govur Defense, which is a multivitamin, and then I stack everything else on top of it.
2: Yeah.
0: I'm surprised I don't rattle when I walk.
2: Yeah. No, I'm the same.
1: That might be what's going wrong for you.
2: Jerry, ultra-vitamin.
0: We figured it out.
1: You've vitamined yourselves out.
0: So, but are we the only ones? Is it out of control at your place? We'd love to hear your story. 0800-004-CODE. Or text us and tell us what you're taking. Your pill problems. Well, not all the pill problems. 2699. It's Sugar Ray on Coast.

0: setting up my vitamin tray for the week. And there was like 6 or 7 tablets in each little cubby hole for the day.
1: Oh, like, are you taking 6 or 7 per day?
2: No, yeah.
0: 100%
1: yeah.
0: I am.
1: Too many.
0: I got the regime. But
1: no offence, but you haven't come to work today looking the picture of health.
0: What's giving it away? The rash on my eye?
1: Yeah. I reckon it's from too many pills.
2: You're not alone, though. A lot of texts coming through on 2699. Kelly says, I'm taking calcium and vitamin D now. Welcome to my 50s. And Annabelle said, I've started taking a probiotic. And my husband's become fascinated by the digestive system. It's true.
1: Yeah, it's true. It is. Yeah. Okay, Andrea, what is it? Or is it Chris?
2: Andrea,
1: what are Andrea, you? What are you taking? Are you doing 6 or 7 pills like Sam?
3: No, I don't take any supplements. I just take my normal seizure meds and nerve pain. Because I think there's supplements for everything these days, and if you're spending money on, say, one thing where you could be buying the veggie, you know, that would do whatever it says on the thing instead.
2: Natural, yes.
3: Because otherwise we'd be taking every single tablet that they've got out.
1: Yep. Yep, yeah, you're right.
2: If a lot of people are.
1: If we were taking all of the things, it would get out of hand.
0: Yeah, and
1: I just don't know if they all work.
0: Yeah, I don't either. This is from Tracy on the text machine, and she says, I'm a 48-year-old woman, trained 5 days a week and take the following daily. Ashwanda, glucosamine with MSM, calcium, D3, K2 creatine, whey protein powder, fish oil.
2: Oh, fish oil.
0: L-theanine, magnesium glycinate.
1: It's a lot.
2: I need to write down
1: it's
2: fish oil.
1: It's a lot.
2: I need more fish oil.
0: I need to definitely add the magnesium glycinate as well.
2: Yeah. If you were popping pills this morning, all of that, you're not alone. There's a menu. A lot of people are talking about it. And maybe you're right, Sam. It is out of control.
1: And apparently it's very, your vitamin intake is very unique to you, you know?
0: Yeah.
2: It does.
1: And so the fact is we shouldn't be taking blanket vitamins.
0: No, I was listening to a podcast the other day that we should be treating vitamins like medicines.
1: Absolutely.
2: Yeah. Hey, right now though, breathe in. The smells that anyone aged between 40 and 60 will not only remember, but they'll take you straight back to your childhood.
1: Some we don't want to remember.
2: They'll take them right back to your childhood after this. Stevie Wonder on Coast.

0: This is College to Feel Good Breakfast with Tony, Jason, Sam. Monday morning, and let's talk about smells. So maybe over the weekend, the weather was nice enough, you managed to get the lawns done, or someone did it at your place, and the smell of freshly mown lawn. I love that smell.
1: Or the rain on the concrete is a nice smell.
0: Petrichor, they call that. I love that smell.
1: So what do they call it?
0: Petrichor. It's got
1: Remember
0: a name.
1: Remember that for the chasers?
0: Well, yeah, write that down, yeah. But these are they did this big poll of 40 to 60 year olds, right? And they ask, okay, what smells remind you of your childhood? And these are the ones that came through. And I would have thought things like swimming pools would have been right up there. Remember as a kid, the school swimming pool stunk of chlorine.
2: Yeah.
0: And you'd swim and you'd come out smelling of chlorine for 4 days. Or Band-Aids. But no, it wasn't there. These are the top three that people remember from our childhoods.
1: Mm-hmm. Okay, shall we try and guess?
0: Oh, yeah, do it. Yeah, go on. Close your eyes. Think to the, breathe in. What takes you back?
1: A couple of smells for me. One was probably unique to the farm, but it was when the daffodils first came out on my farm.
0: Oh, yeah.
1: So that and Play-Doh. Play-Doh as a kid?
2: Oh, Play-Doh. Good shout, yeah.
0: Yeah, Play-Doh gets mentioned in the top three, yeah.
1: It does?
0: Yeah, it does, yeah.
2: I had an experience the other day. I was up at the school and I walked into, we needed to get the hoops lowered, and I walked into the school shed.
1: The PE shed.
2: No, it was more the groundskeeper's shed. And the smell of, you know, the dried up lawn, grass cuttings and it had a real kind of school smell, like a shitty school smell.
0: Yeah, nice.
2: That brought back a lot of memories.
0: Mum used to make raspberry cordial. For some reason, the smell of raspberry cordial is like, I remember that.
1: Any of those, we used to have lemon and barley, you know, Raro.
0: Raro, that's
1: any it. Raro or mango orange.
0: Yeah. Mango orange, that was one we had.
2: And another one I remember.
1: Sweet navel orange.
0: Yuck, I hated that one.
2: Remember when you got your new books? You know, what were they, 2B4 or whatever?
1: Yep, with your Duracell.
2: And you'd open them up and you could smell the new pages?
0: Yes.
2: That was always a thing.
0: All right, these are the ones that have topped the list. Here we go. Old Spice and Brute 33. A tie at three.
1: Yep.
0: I remember those. Dad used to wear Brute 33.
1: Yeah. Now when I smell them,
0: it takes you back. Crayons and Play-Doh. Same thing. Yeah, exactly. The classroom smells of crayons and Play-Doh.
1: Crayons a good one too.
0: Have you ever been there and with your kids have had crayons when they were younger and sniffed the crayons?
1: Oh, absolutely. Sniff the Play-Doh. Play-Doh's a nice smell.
0: I agree. But the number one smell that people remember between, again, 40 to 60 year olds, did you have this? Strawberry shortcake. The doll.
1: Oh, yes. Absolutely. And you could squeeze the stomach and the strawberry shortcake ear came out onto
0: really?
1: You.
0: That's
1: absolutely.
0: Yeah, and her hair smelled, and her cat custard would smell the same way.
1: Yep.
0: My sister
1: strawberry shortcake's such a good one.
0: It is.
1: Your sister would have had that
2: for
1: sure.
2: Yeah, I think she did. Do you know another one that's just one of my favourite smells? Because when I was a kid, because of my basketball love, the smell of a new pair of Nikes.
0: That's flash.
1: Jason and I never got new Nikes.
2: Rubbish.
0: Barter bullets maybe, but
1: I do think the smell of a stadium, though, has got a distinct smell.
2: Yeah.
1: Basketball stadium.
0: Yeah, true. Or when you go to like a rugby park or something like that, is it liniment or something they used to rub on them?
1: Oh, yeah.
0: You walk past the changing room, smell that.
1: That's going to be the smell of radio that you remember us, because I've always got anti-phlegm on.
0: I can smell the DP. She's here. Coming up, though, if you haven't already started to see it, you probably will after we tell you about it. Your eyes are in for a treat, and we'll tell you why before I keep listening.
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14: In this update, St John is trying to get ahead of the game by declaring a major incident following a record-breaking number of 111 calls. The ambulance service has activated its emergency operations centre after receiving more than 15,000 calls last week. A High Court loss for billionaire-backed Kiwi company Zuru in a battle over nappies. The High Court has thrown out Zuru's claim that tiny rival JJK Group stole confidential information to snap up the Treasures nappy brand. Labour and its left-wing allies face a steep battle to form the next government. The latest NZ Herald Motu research poll of polls puts the chances of Labour, the Greens and Te Pāti Māori governing at just 3.2%. National Act and New Zealand First have a 61% chance of retaining power. Hanmer Springs is giving visitors a new way to cool off after a soak with New Zealand's first snow room. The Canterbury Tourist Hotspot has opened a new wellness offering, combining the custom-made snow room, sauna, steam room and geothermal pools. That's news.
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14: In sport, All Black Billy Proctor is returning from South Africa with a fractured shoulder blade, set to rule him out for up to 12 weeks, just as coach Dave Rennie rolls out his team to play the Sharks on Wednesday. Richie Mwanga could be invited over as a replacement. New Zealand's changes for the next match feature Luke Jacobson as captain and potential debuts for Simisi Ataloa and Bradley Slater off the bench. Elation for St George Illawarra coach Dean Young with his last place side's robust defence and their third win of the NRL League season, 24-16 over fourth-ranked Cronulla. Southern basketball coach Jonathan Yim is leaving his job on the top of the NBL after beating Wellington 104-101 in an overtime final at Invercargill. That's sport. I'm Jodie Gill.
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2: There are some things that are just mesmerising and satisfying to look at, like a sunset over an ocean, star-filled skies when you're away from the city lights, and there's something that's starting to pop up on our phones. It's kind of cool too. I like watching this.
3: Yeah, well, this is interesting. If you want to stay ahead of the trends on social media and not have your posts being viewed as stale, there is one thing that you can do instantly today that's going to keep you up with the cool kids, and I'm going to tell you what it is.
4: One thing I need is be up with the cool kids, so I'm here for this.
3: You two both need to be dragged out of that, okay?
2: Also, $1,400 is on the line this morning. You could win it in a couple of minutes from now.
1: Get going in the morning. Feel good. Tony Street, Jace and Sam. Coast Feel Good Breakfast. 6 till 10. Coast.

0: This is Kaishi Feel Good Breakfast with Tony, Jason, Sam. A lot of fog around the place this morning, and so if you're catching a flight to or from Auckland especially, you definitely want to check with your airline, I think. We're going to have to give away some money as well. $1,400 on the line in a sec.
1: Oh, I wonder if you're doing social media these days. Are you on Facebook? Do you update your Instagram? And do you follow the trends? The latest trend that I have seen that's been rolling around in the last week is kind of chic. I don't know if you've seen that, but a whole lot of people will take their lives and they'll go kind of chic to, I don't know.
0: Have lunch with your mum.
2: Yeah, kind of chic.
1: Kind of chic to have a 4 a.m. alarm.
0: Yeah.
1: You know, it's kind of, you know, all of the things in your life that are kind of cool, even though, you know, you might not necessarily want to be doing it.
0: Yeah.
1: But the distinct difference with this trend, not the trend itself that I noticed, but was the colour of the font.
0: Mm-hmm.
1: So this is a craze that has swept social media, and apparently, it's if you want to look relevant, that's what you do now.
0: Mm.
1: And that is to use a buttery soft yellow as your font. So no longer using just the black or white text.
0: Mm.
1: You use a buttery soft yellow.
0: Even just saying that. Say that again.
1: Buttery soft yellow.
0: No. See, that even sounds good.
1: What buttery.
2: It jumps off the page, doesn't it? And do you know there's another trick that goes with it as well? And have you seen a lot of people, they match their clothing to their font? Like, social media is a tricky place, isn't it?
1: I don't think I could find any buttery soft yellow in my wardrobe.
2: That's the catch.
1: Are you using the yellow font yet?
2: Oh, no, I don't think so.
1: Have you used it once?
0: No, I haven't. I don't even know where to find it.
1: I'm the only one up with the trend at the moment.
0: Can I
1: just encourage the two of you to please get on board with this
0: trend? Okay, I will try and do something with buttery yellow font today.
1: Yeah, okay. Why do I feel like Jace is about to go and get a block of butter and he's going to completely misinterpret what I've just said?
0: Because you've seen my social, that's why.
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1: In the words of Alphaba, it's me.
0: Rolled herself. All right, so take on Tony Street, the prefect, 0800-004-COAST right now. And if you're caller 10, you might be about to win $1,400 Coast Cash for Monday.
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0: 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On a foggy start to a Monday morning, the fog starting to lift across the upper North Island, though. Definitely check those flights, though, if you're trying to catch a plane today. And it is almost 5 to 8.
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3: Hi, I'm Delwyn from Whangarei, and I'm going to take on Tony today, and I am going to beat her because I want to win that money. And when I do, I am going to go and visit my daughter in Sydney.
0: Oh, what a great plan,
4: that's
0: Delwyn.
4: Some good energy right there. That's what you want.
0: Yeah, I think so.
4: Coming powerful.
0: Delwyn sounds smart too.
4: She does.
5: $1,400 on the line, and I think it's question number two that's going to sort the woman from the girls.
4: Good luck.
0: Do you reckon?
5: Yeah, I do.
0: Okay, all right. So what do you reckon?
5: It's a par three.
0: Par three. All right. Tony's left the studio. Delwyn, what we're going to do is we're going to start a clock with 30 seconds on it. Now, during those 30 seconds, Sam's going to ask you five general knowledge questions. You can pass. If we have time, we'll come back to those ones. Otherwise, we'll take your first answer only. And it doesn't really matter what you get, though, because if Tony can't chase down your score, you will win $1,400 to go visit your daughter in Sydney. Sound good? Hey.
3: Wait.
0: Oh, sorry, that's my fault. You sound good, Delwyn?
3: Yeah, it sounds great.
0: All right, sweet. All right, for that. Here we go. Good luck. Your time starts now.
5: The Chupa Chups logo is red in what other colour?
3: Yellow.
5: Yes. Who played Danny in Full House?
3: Oh, pass.
5: Spates is originally made in what city?
3: Pass.
5: How many points did the All Blacks score in Saturday's match?
3: 38.
5: Yes. What is a four-sided shape called?
3: A square.
5: No. Who played Danny in Full House?
0: Oh. I would have given square, but no, you're right. That's not the right answer.
5: That's what Jay said too.
0: Not the right answer. I found out the hard way. All right. So what are we chasing down to two? Let's bring it back in.
5: Yes, it is. I can confirm a two.
0: All right, Tony, chasing down that two.
4: Oh, gosh.
0: Let's try and keep that money safe.
4: Okay.
0: Niggly today?
4: Yeah. Sounds niggly. I'll try.
0: All right, very best of luck. $1,400 on the line. Can you deny Delwyn? Your time starts now.
5: The Chubba Chubs logo is red in what other colour?
4: Yellow?
5: Yes. Who played Danny in Full House?
4: Bob Saget.
5: Yes.
0: Beautiful. Well played.
4: I feel like I had to scrape down in my mind for that one.
5: Yeah,
4: the late
5: well.
4: Bob Saget.
0: Yes.
5: The late Bob Saget. Spates is originally made in what city?
4: It's down south, isn't it? It's Dunedin.
5: Yes. How many points did the All Blacks score on Saturday's match?
4: They scored 38.
5: Yes. And four or five, what is a four-sided shape?

0: called?
1: A square?
2: Thank you. I see it square as well. So did Delwyn.
0: Well, I think a square means there has to be some kind of symmetry.
1: To be fair, a rectangle also has four sides.
0: Correct. Yeah. So the answer
2: should be true as well. Then this should be the right answer as well.
1: So what's the answer?
0: Quadrilateral.
1: Oh,
0: tough
1: okay.
0: question.
1: Okay.
0: It's question five, but money defended.
2: Well done.
0: $1,500 tomorrow.
2: Yeah, thanks so much for playing, Delwyn. We do play for that money tomorrow. Thanks to Southern Cross Travel Insurance. They've helped Kiwis travel with confidence for over 40 years. Tomorrow, $1,500 on the line. Coming up, though, sick leave, annual leave, maternity leave, paternity leave. There are so many ways to take time off, but how many actually don't? We're going to unpack this after eight. Keep listening, because you may well be one of these people we're talking about.
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18: In this update, Nationals' push for tighter control of the books is being welcomed, but questions are being raised over what's actually new. Independent tax expert Jeff Nightingale says National has made these same commitments before. A High Court loss for billionaire-backed Kiwi company Zuru in a battle over nappies. The High Court has thrown out Zuru's claim that tiny rival JJK Group sold confidential information to snap up the Treasures nappy brand. St John's triggered a major incident response after two consecutive weeks of record high demand for ambulances. Saturday was the worst, with 2,500 call-outs. The Ambulance Association is concerned delays could

0: make people more frustrated. 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The advisers will help connect homeless people with housing, healthcare, mental health and addiction services. That's news.
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0: In sport, an early wedding gift for Southland basketball captain Sam Timmins. His 23-point, 21-rebound double-double has secured the NBL Finals MVP via a 104-101 overtime win against Wellington and Invercargill on Sky Sport.
2: Thank you to the fans, coaching staff, my family, and then a special shout-out to my fiance. Our wedding is next week. So this is my first ring, and I'm going to get another one next week.
0: The Ranfurly Shield is back in Canterbury after a 1915 NPC rugby win over Otago in Dunedin. Cyclist Damie Vollering has won a second Tour de France Femme. Niamh Fisher-Black was 10th in the general classification after coming 4th on the final leg. That's sport. I'm Jodie Gill.
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4: It's not a bad start to the week, the main rain band leaving the North Island. Plenty of sunshine, but just some showers sliding from the southwest, grazing its way up the South Island.
5: It's Monday already, and if you ever feel like you're never truly on holiday, even when you are on holiday, we need to talk about your work brain this morning.
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5: Yeah, does anyone actually switch off? 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

0: This is College to Feel Good Breakfast with Tony, Jason, Sam, and as well as all the world-class things you can do and see and enjoy and soak yourself in Hamna, they've now opened a snow room as well.
1: Okay.
0: So you get your massage, your pampering, you soak in the hot pools.
2: Yeah,
0: the
2: New Zealand's first.
0: It's such a wonderful playground, eh, Hamna? So yeah,
2: and
0: congratulations
2: it's at the
0: on
2: hot
0: the snow
2: pools,
0: room.
2: So yes. You go hot pool, snow room. Snow.
0: Into the sauna.
1: So it's actually snow in it.
0: Yeah, the snow room.
1: How do you make snow? I guess just water and
0: open the roof, I reckon. Beautiful.
2: You know where my mind instantly goes is, are you closed in there? Like, is it claustrophobic or are
0: no,
2: you?
0: No, it's wonderful. It's a winter wonderland. Wonderful.
2: Yeah. Actually, it'd be quite nice at Christmas time, wouldn't it? Mm. Speaking of holidays, one thing I noticed when I was on leave a few weeks ago, not the time I went to France, but when we were on leave, when we were all on leave, is
0: seems
2: how,
0: ages ago for you and me, eh, Sam?
2: How many requests I still got, and in the week of leave that I had, and this is not to cry me a river because it is what it is, but I had to do 2 shoots for work on my week of leave, and I had to field several calls and emails.
0: Yeah.
2: And it didn't. And look, I was happy doing it because it kind of meant that I dealt with it before I had to go back. Otherwise, that week would have been hideous when I came back to work. So I kind of did it. But it did beg the question, can we literally go on leave for a week or two these days and have zero communication from your workplace? No emails. And I put my out of office on too, by the way. No emails. I got asked to film a video for my podcast. I just don't know if it happens anymore.
1: I think everyone is so stretched, whether it's, you know, you're setting up a side hustle just to pay the bills. But I think every person that's self-employed or, you know, has a small business is battling the same thing. You can just never shut down now.
2: I'd like to hear from you. If you own a business, can you literally shut down and not even look at your emails for a week? Even a couple of the girls that I went on this trip to France with, one was running a shoe company. She was getting up early. She'd be up at 5 working before we started our day because she couldn't leave her business. She was a, you know, sole trader.
1: Yeah.
2: And she said, I have to go and do a few hours of work before we start the day.
1: And I think there will be businesses, and I don't know how you do it, that get to a point that they do run themselves. If you can get your business to that point, I take my hat off to you.
2: But you still,
0: is there such a thing? I don't know.
2: You still often have to answer questions. And surely there are, like, for example, I don't know, maybe if you're a nurse and you're clocked off, does anyone still, maybe if you're a manager, they might still email you. But I'd just like to know, is there anyone out there that can go on a week's leave now and not be contacted at all?
0: Yeah, 0800 004 COAST is our phone number. Or flick us a text to 2699. We'd love to have a chat with you. It's Player. Baby, come back on Coast.

0: This is Coast. You feel good breakfast with Tony, Jason, Sam. I've got a smile on my face and I am so excited about this. Something huge is happening. Okay, earlier this year, this person beat the record held by the Beatles to become the most successful British artist of all time. They've now had 16 albums go to number one in the UK. Now, we can get you into one of their concerts for free. We will tell you who and how before 8:30.
1: Before then, we're talking about not being able to switch off at all when it comes to your leave. You're working your fingers to the bone.
2: I think you've got a nerve here too.
1: Yeah, I think I have too, because I think it's a hard thing with our devices. Our devices have made us contactable, so even when you send out that out-of-office email, and I noticed this in the last week of leave that I had, I did this myself. I had to organise a couple of shoots so that they didn't pile up on the next week. And I got asked to shoot a video for this and this. And you kind of go, I know I'm doing it to clear my decks when I come back, but I just wonder if anyone can have a clear week of leave now. Fiona, can you in your job?
3: No, I don't have a clear week of leave.
1: There you go.
3: Oh, that's so funny.
1: Yeah, I know. It is. It's comical, isn't it?
3: When you go on leave, they're always got something up for you. Hey.
1: So what sort of work are you in? Like, what sort of position are you in that you're getting contacted on your leave?
3: So I do a process at NZ Post. So if something goes wrong, they give me a ring.
1: Oh, no. Oh, no.
3: Yeah, it's all right. I don't mind, but I'm going to go out of this... out to Australia. They can't contact me over there.
0: Yes, yeah. Actually, it's funny you say that, Fiona. There's a couple of places in Europe have actually passed a law saying it's illegal for your boss now to contact you out of hours. And on the text on 2699, Marie says, I've recently resigned from my senior leadership role, so I can take uninterrupted leave. And that's the thing, when you're a manager, when you're a boss, you can't turn your phone off. Or can you?
1: Right. I don't know. Knowles, what about you? Are you free on your leave? No?
4: No. Annual leave means take laptop. And we were owned by a Swedish company. Mm-hmm. And so even on New Year's Day, you'd be up at 6 a.m. rolling, banking and stuff like that. So there was no such thing as annual leave at all.
0: 6 a.m. New Year's Day. Knowles used to be up, wouldn't you?
4: Not at my age. Maybe 40 years ago, maybe.
1: I'm hearing from people that they're kind of cheekily saying, I don't mind, but I just don't know if it's a good thing that we don't have any clear mental, like, runway for our mind.
0: It's not healthy, eh?
1: Pip, are you in the same position?
5: Yeah, so we run two businesses, and unless we leave the country, we're working no matter where we are. So when we go away for our four-week summer break, the laptops go. And while we're not proactively doing the work, there's always something that needs to be dealt with. So you're always at some point logging in. Make sure, because otherwise when you come back,
0: yes,
5: it's a shitstorm.
1: Absolutely.
0: Right. Yeah. Monday morning gets so exactly much worse. That. Yeah, you're right. Yeah, thank you for that, Pip.
1: I'm just wondering if this is

0: hard to be present with your loved ones. It's a blessing and a curse. That's Paul Donohue, founder of salesstar.com.
1: Even got a plug-in. I think Paul has nailed it. I think it's integrated now. We've got integrated leave. We've got integrated flexibility. So that's the kind of price we pay.
2: Yeah, it looks like a lot of people are playing it too, but we're going to be on your radio right through till 10. So when you get to work, make sure you listen to Coast again, because we're going to unlock the worst thing you can do when you finally retire.
1: You know, that's flexibility, being able to listen to the radio at work. You own that.
2: So you take that. This is from people who have done it and experts who have a massive warning for us about when we retire. It's coming up to 9. It's 20 past 8 with Queen. This is Coast.

0: 23 past 8 on Coast with Tony, Jason, Sam. It's your feel-good breakfast, and we need to celebrate a couple of legends this morning. This one here, Antonio Banderas. It's just fun to say. He's been in some great movies. He was, of course, Zorro, and he was also...
1: Through the years, I have been known by many names. The Furry Lover. Frisky 2 times. And the Ginger Hitman. But to most, I am Boots in Boots.
0: The ginger hit man, Puss in Boots. Antonio Banderas is 66 years old today.
2: I love Antonio Banderas. He's such a good singer. He was also the Phantom in Phantom of the Opera.
3: That's right.
2: With Sarah Brightman.
0: And the good news is we're going to see him again in Shrek 5 next year.
2: Oh, speaking of Shrek, we had the Kristen show over the weekend. Actually, Puss in Boots did feature. Smash it. It was sold out. Everyone loved it. I have to say my favourite was Lord Farquaad. You forget how damn funny he is. Yeah. And look, everyone was wonderful. Shrek was played by Sam. Fiona, played by Natalie Kwok, were great. But Lord Farquaad, just for the comedy factor, played by Asha Whitehead, who's actually coming. He's a Kiwi kid that's about to star in a Netflix series with Florence Pugh.
0: No!
3: Wonderful.
2: Yes.
3: That's amazing.
0: That
3: and I think
0: awesome,
3: everyone.

0: has a Lord Farquhar in their life as well, don't you know?
1: They do.
0: The Prince of the Woodblade.
1: They do.
2: Little man. Yeah, you're right.
1: My daughter was also good at the dragon. I better say
2: you
1: that, or she'll kill me.
2: Of course she was. Yeah. So that's one legend we're celebrating. The other one is this legend. So come on. Williams is coming to Christchurch and Auckland in November, and we want to give you free tickets, yes, even to his sold-out Christchurch show. You can win tickets every hour from 6 in the morning through to 6 in the evening this coming Friday on Coz. 16 number one albums in the UK. Earlier this year, he took the record from the Beatles, so he's got more than any other British artist. In 2005, so was that 20-odd years ago, he sold 1.6 million tickets to one of his shows. It became a Guinness World Record for the most concert tour tickets sold in a single day.
1: Have you guys been to a Robbie concert?
2: Yes.
1: I haven't. I'm about to go for my first time here in Auckland.
2: What he's amazing. Oh, he's a showman. And that's the thing. He's funny. He flirts with the crowd.
1: And
2: he's just
1: brilliant.
2: And you
1: know all his songs? That's what I love about it too.
0: Oh, you belt them out.
1: Just bangers.
0: Yeah, totally.
2: So here's the thing with Robbie Williams. In the late 90s, early 2000s, he had to beef up security because hundreds of women would find out where he was staying and check into the same hotel.
1: Oh, my gosh.
2: And for some of them, it may have been worthwhile.
1: Oh, Jason, I feel like you know something here. Actually, you should go, if you are going to the show, like I am, we should go and watch his doco on Netflix, just to get that like kind of context beforehand.
2: Yeah, like I said, one of the shows, the Christchurch show, has sold out, but we have tickets, and you can win those tickets. Or the Auckland show, it's up to you, this coming Friday for Fan Friday. I can't wait. Coming up, though, the hard-nosed TV boss who ran pubs and made some of New Zealand's most famous faces fear for their jobs is about to tell one of the most amazing stories of his life. And he joins us before nine. You have to hear the story. It's amazing. 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
17: In this update,
14: National's push for tighter control of the books is being welcomed, but questions are being raised over what's actually new. Independent tax expert Jeff Nightingale says National has made these same commitments before. A High Court loss for billionaire-backed Kiwi company Zuru in a battle over nappies. The High Court has thrown out Zuru's claim that tiny rival JJK Group sold confidential information to snap up the Treasures nappy brand. St John's triggered a major incident response after two consecutive weeks of record high demand for ambulances. Saturday was the worst, with 2,500 call-outs. The Ambulance Association is concerned delays could make people more frustrated. Dunedin City Council's taking a new approach to homelessness, with two outreach advisers about to begin work in the community. The advisers will help connect homeless people with housing, healthcare, mental health and addiction services. That's news.
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14: In sport, the Springboks have reportedly called in 39-year-old openside flanker Dion Fury to play the All Blacks as they await word on injured captain Sia Khaleesi. Fury was instrumental for the Stormers as they frustrated the visitors for more than an hour in the tour opener. His last test was against the All Blacks in the 2023 World Cup final as a hooker. Last place, St George Illawarra have claimed their third win of the NRL League season, 24-16 over Cronulla to wrap round 23. The Sharks remain fourth as a result. The Panthers, Roosters and Warriors round out the top three with four regular season weeks remaining. Southland have claimed a fourth NBL basketball title, beating Wellington in overtime at Invercargill. That's sport, I'm Jodie Gill. A hash brown and bacon and egg McMuffin make mornings Welcome to the AM at Macca's.
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2: We love it when Kiwis do well on the world stage. You think about it, the last few weeks, Ryan Fox, Zoe Hobbs, the late Sir Peter Blake a few years ago, we all had our red socks.
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2: Black Ferns, and now a former TV1 newsman, who is not only Tony's boss, has written a story about some of the lowest moments in his life, and that essay has just won accolades around the world.
1: Yeah, I think this speaks to a few things. 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
19: 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And reinvention, not giving up, moving forward with a new life.
2: Yeah, all of those things, you're going to hear it all. Such a fascinating story in two songs' time.
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0: Masters Coast. Feel Good Breakfast with Tony, Jason, Sam. Wow, St. John ambulance teams had their busiest day ever on Saturday. Over 2,500 calls, which means the response team was answering a call every 20 seconds. And they're saying that this morning, response times and treatment conditions will still be affected today. Mondays are traditionally the busiest day of the week for ambulance workloads. So huge love for St. John ambulance teams today.
1: And we have a special segment today. This is an old boss of mine, so I hope he's not going to say any secrets from what I was like back in the day.
2: He's judging your introduction and your questions.
1: Well, I'm going to call him a veteran New Zealand journalist, which he's going to hate.
3: Chris, the V-word straight away.
1: Chris Myrams is an ex-TVNZ sports editor. That's where I worked with Chris. But he's gone on to do some pretty incredible things. Internationally, he's been recognised for his essay, Beneath the Surface, and he was named runner-up in the Jeffrey E. Smith Editor's Prize. Now, the essay tells the story of how Chris was knocked off his scooter by a car and his subsequent battle with stage 3 melanoma as well. You've gone through a bit, Chris, since we last worked together. My goodness.
4: It's been a long time.
1: Yeah.
4: Bit of a journey. But the last 2-3 years in particular have been a bit of a slog, but I'm pleased to say I'm out the other side. Probably started a couple of 3 years ago, my mum died. She died in a pretty horrible way. And then,
1: you were close to your mum too.
4: Yeah, well, I was an only child and she'd had a pretty tough upbringing. And I was recovering from that. It was quite traumatic in lots of ways. And then while I was wanting to write an essay to commemorate her first anniversary, while I was putting that together, I'm riding to work one day on my Vespa. Car came out of a driveway. Husband and wife were chit-chatting, not paying attention, ran straight into me. And I ended up with 7 rib fractures, a broken collarbone, multiple fractures in my shoulder blade, and a punctured lung.
0: Oh,
4: 10 days in hospital.
0: Thank God you were barely injured.
4: Yeah. And then the worst part of it all, when I finally got to see an orthopaedic surgeon, he said to me, what's your goal? What do you want to do? Anything you want to ask? And I'm sitting there in his surgery with my wife, and I said, look, all I want to do is I want to be able to swim again. Planted his feet and he looked me right in the eye and he says, I don't think you'll ever swim again. You should take it as an opportunity to reinvent yourself.
0: Oh, wow.
4: My heart just sunk to the ground and we walked out and I'm walking down the corridor and I said to my wife, holy hell, what am I going to do here? She said, let's just take it one step at a time. And I first had to get to grips with the fact that in all likelihood I wasn't going to swim again because the fractures of the shoulder blade were so bad. When you do your stroke, your shoulder blade has to roll around your rib cage, and he didn't think it would roll around the rib cage.
1: Well, we've seen the scar. It looks pretty bad.
2: Did you ever think about just evolving to like a different stroke? You know, could you have gone to the breaststroke?
0: Doggy paddle, maybe?
4: I could have. A little bit slow for me, but yeah, I could have. But I've been swimming my whole life since I was probably about 7 years old. My mother kicked me out the door. We were living in Eltham in Taranaki.
1: I remember that. Grim?
4: Grim, very grim. And then I'd bike, you know, 8K or whatever it was out to Rafferty Rise, a little 7, 8, 9-year-old, whatever I was. I think I was 7 and started off doing widths. And I've been hooked ever since.
1: And then when that gets taken away from you, I can imagine that would have been a depressing thought. So did you then change your essay? So your essay was no longer about your mum's anniversary?
4: No, I finished the one about my mother. And then it got picked up by the spin-off. And then I got lots of really good feedback. And then 2 weeks later, I got the cancer diagnosis.
1: Oh, man.
4: After I'd resigned.
0: Oh, no.
1: Oh, dear.
4: I resigned my job. It was a dream. And then I got the cancer diagnosis probably 4 or 5 days before Christmas.
0: Oh, Merry Christmas.
4: Yeah.
0: Yeah. Hey, coming up in a couple of minutes from now, we talk to Chris about that phone call right before Christmas. And also, we ask him what Tony was like when he was her boss.
1: Oh, dear. Yeah.
2: Get to the bottom of that.
0: That's coming before 9.
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0: This is Coasty Feel Good Breakfast with Tony, Jason, Sam. If you are driving around the upper North Island, still a lot of fog around. It is lifting, but the visibility was down to 100 metres at one stage, so yeah. A lot of flights are affected by this. Obviously, turn your lights on too. Be smart about this sort of stuff.
1: We need to talk now about the ex-TVNZ sports editor who has, he's actually led us into a really cool path of reinvention. So as you get older and, you know, your career morphs and changes, and then you suddenly decide, you know what, I'm going to get back into creative writing because that was something that I loved and I adored. But add on top of that challenges like falling off your scooter and getting hit by a car, and then a cancer battle as well. Tell us about the phone call you had, Chris, at the, was it Christmas Day?
2: I got the call at 7 o'clock at night from the doctor up at the medical centre, and I said, this isn't a good call, is it? And he said, no, and he said, I've just managed to squeeze you into a top surgeon. You're seeing him tomorrow morning at 9:45. While I was in the middle of that, I was recovering from the bike accident.
1: And so you're sitting here today, still swimming.
2: Yes.
1: You're well from the cancer.
2: Yes.
1: And are you doing creative writing? I know we know you've won this big prize.
2: I'm not doing the university course.
3: The long and the short of it is the fact that you've published this story. It's remarkable, and you've won an international award. Mm. You know what? That bastard doctor was right. You did reinvent yourself.
1: You actually have.
2: I hadn't thought about it like that, Sam, but you're dead right.
0: So you
2: you're
0: need
2: dead
0: something.
2: Right. That's the silver lining.
0: There it is, exactly.
2: You're dead
0: so
2: right.
0: Look up Beneath the Surface from Chris Myrams. Honestly, it is worth the read. It is internationally acclaimed, and we are so proud of you and so lucky that you are gifting us with this amazing gift that you have, that you're sharing with us. So thank you.
2: No, thank you very much, Jason. It's good, and I've got a few more up my sleeve, and it's opened up a whole new world to me, to be honest. And
0: nice.
2: So I'm really thankful for it.
3: What was Tony like as a journalist?
1: The interview's finished.
0: That's the next essay. I can't wait.
2: Tony was very good. And we had a great crew.
1: It was very green when I first arrived.
2: She was very green, but she was very... And I'm not just saying it. She had star quality all over her.
3: Oh, there you go, mate.
2: And
1: I paid him to say that.
2: We had a great crew, though, right?
1: We did. I was actually still texting Craig Stanaway the other day. We stay in touch.
0: I love that you guys keep in touch. Hey, coming up after nine, though, we're going to spill the worst thing you can do when you retire. Now, this is according to experts and also people who have been there, done that.
4: 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Songs like this. If someone said 3 years from now. Turn it up and feel good. Coast.
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12: In this update, National's brushing off concerns it has a reputational problem over debt as it lays out new fiscal responsibility rules. Leader Chris Luxon says there's a choice between austerity and stimulation, but he believes it's years of government stimulus that has the country in its current mess.
13: We've plotted a third way through, which is just to say daily practice, religious practices, just be disciplined, responsible about it.
12: The Greens are pledging to bolster marae funding, saying it's been ignored for too long. It's proposing a $2.4 billion Crown commitment to establish and maintain an iwi-run Te Rangatiratanga Trust. Wellington City Councillor Tony Randall's being remembered for his diligence, care and commitment. He died suddenly over the weekend, having represented the Takapu Northern Ward since 2022. Barbie is honouring the late Whitney Houston with her own doll on what would have been her 63rd birthday. The doll features Houston's signature pink bodycon midi dress, complete with an 80s fringe and long curly hair. That's news.
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12: In sport, Jannik Sinner has pulled out of the Cincinnati Tennis Open with a right knee injury, further disrupting his preparations for the US Open, which starts on August 30th. The world number one, who claimed his fifth Grand Slam title at Wimbledon last month, had also pulled out of the Canadian Open. To cycling's Tour de France femme, Demi Vollering has won a second title, the first woman to do so since the race's inception in 2022. Neve Fisher-Black was 10th in the general classification after coming 4th on the final leg. All Black Billy Proctor is returning from South Africa with a fractured shoulder blade, set to rule him out for up to 12 weeks. No replacement has been named, but Richie Mwanga is in the reckoning. That's sport. I'm Jodie Gill. A hash brown and bacon and egg McMuffin make mornings Welcome to the AM at Macca's.
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17: If you've ever wondered what really goes on in a guy's mind, well, one, not a lot, but also two, dating lessons and advice from 40-something men.
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0: Oh, God, okay.
1: That's coming before 10. But also, the worst thing you can do when you retire, according to people who have been there, done that, it's coming shortly as well.
2: Feel good in the morning. 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

0: Services Coast. Your feel-good breakfast for Tony, Jason, Sam. 77 days until Labor weekend. So there it is, just over 2 months till Labor weekend.
1: Nearly there. Let's go.
0: And earlier this morning, we were talking about how a lot of people feel like you just can't take time off in this day and age. Like, even if you have leave. I mean, even like you said, Tony, you were organising stuff on our leave. We had a week off. I was organising things, getting phone calls from work. There's a lot going on. You just can't. Because you know, if you leave it, Monday morning is just a poop show.
1: Just work is too busy now.
0: Yeah. So, if you're hanging out for retirement, this is what you're going to be worried about.
1: Oh gosh, are we wishing we were retired now? I've fast-forwarded 20 years.
2: I fear retirement.
0: Same.
2: For me, it's not like I'm not looking forward to it. It's kind of like, what am I going to do?
0: Like, I look at my dad now. Dad's 70, right? And he can't retire. He can ease back a little bit, but he should, but he just doesn't. And I could think that would be the worst thing he could do.
1: Having choice to be able to just tap in for as much as you want would be nice, though.
0: Yeah, that'd be nice, eh? So according to people who have been there, done that, people who have hit retirement age and then retired, and psychologists have weighed in as well, this is the worst thing you can do. Abruptly leave without a replacement plan because you lose your identity, your routine, and your social network. People just up and leave. But I'm out of here. I've earned this. Great. And they go home and they just do nothing.
1: Yes.
0: Worst thing you can do.
1: And that can affect your mental health. I can totally see that.
0: Same.
1: You've got to have a plan and a routine in place.
0: Like, imagine it causes a sudden vacuum in mental stimulation and purpose. And that's the big thing that keeps everyone going. You've got to have a purpose.
2: Yeah, you do. Don't know what that's the problem. You've got to find a new purpose in a lot of places.
0: Yes, you do.
1: Ideally, you have other people around the same age as you that are retired too, so you can go and play tennis, play golf, play bowls, whatever.
0: That's what I was going to say. Like, line something up. Like, don't retire to do nothing. Retire to go and do something. Like, have something lined up.
2: No, that's good advice.
0: It's almost like another job, you know? Yeah. Like, line up another job before you leave.
1: And it's kind of like, isn't everything in life we hear so much? Have a plan for your retirement financially. It's also about having a plan for what you're actually going to do. So having a plan seems to be the key.
0: Like when you abandon an active lifestyle, right? Suddenly you adopt a completely sedentary, couch-bound thing. You're watching your programs and you're not doing anything. That's not good for your physical or let alone mental health. But also letting your social circle shrink. Up to 50% of adults' daily social interactions often come from your workplace. I would argue more than that now.
1: I agree.
0: People are so busy, you get your... So, I know when my wife was a stay-at-home mum for a while, when she was on maternity leave, she really missed that.
2: Yeah.
0: Because like I was off to work and having a great time with you guys, coming home and her entire world was not interaction at work.
1: Yeah, was just the kids. Yeah,
2: my wife misses that as well. That kind of that social interaction that you're going into a workplace, even just going to town, was it kind of provided her a real vibrancy.
0: Yeah. So isolating yourself or failing to build new community connections can lead to loneliness and mental decline. And you see that, people who just retire and do not much or nothing at all. Social circle clients.
1: And you also become more reclusive.
0: Yep.
1: Because I think, it just manifests. Whatever you're doing, you sort of double down on that.
0: Yeah, exactly. Yeah. So,
1: okay, well, that's good to know. We'll have a plan ready.
0: Start writing
1: your plan now.
0: I plan to win Lotto on Wednesday night, and I won't retire for a little while, but when I do, I'll have all my toys to play with.
1: Once again with Lotto, you don't have a plan and you blow it all.
0: That's
1: it's
0: right.
1: The same thing.
0: And we've seen that as well, eh? Hey, if your plan is maybe to find love, we may be able to help. We've got some dating advice. This comes from 40-something men. The inside word from a mole who was among them next. First, though, take that on Coast.

0: This is Coast. You feel good breakfast with Tony, Jason, Sam, 10th of August today. Not only is it Antonio Banderas' 66th birthday today, he's looking good for 66. It's also International Spoil Your Dog Day. It's every day, in my opinion. Spoil your dog every day.
1: I might give my dog some leftovers, even though he's not meant to have them.
2: Nah, fair enough.
0: Spoil him. Why not?
2: Had a interesting weekend. Had a lad's lunch, which progressed into a lad's dinner and a lad's evening. It was a wonderful catch up. I had some old friends, made some new ones, and it kind of reminded me of the fact that mid-40s is a very interesting age because it's very eclectic. You've got people with young kids, people that are married and happy, people that are divorced, and people that are single. And we were all sharing stories, and I tell you what, the one thing that we learnt over the weekend is where to meet people if you are single. And I was absolutely blown away by this. So two or three of the lads were single or recently single, and they are meeting a lot of people successfully.
0: I heard about this. Is this supermarkets? We have your bananas up a certain way?
2: It's not. It's Run. Bars? It's Run Club.
0: Run Club
2: is apparently that if you want to meet someone these days, Run Club is where it's at.
1: Oh, you've got to run to meet them? Gross.
0: Well, hold on. Run Club might be a front. There's not much running going on, but your heart rate's gone up.
1: Did you say you were going to join your local run club? Interesting.
0: No. Although I have heard of this, actually, even locally. Yeah, there's people who shouldn't have been doing things to each other that were. Yeah.
1: Brody Kane runs a singles-only run club.
2: There you go.
1: Singles run club.
0: Is that
1: single
0: right?
1: Single girls, it is.
0: And she met her man, 39?
2: Yeah.
0: In a run club, was it? I don't know.
2: Yeah. Apparently it's a real meat market, though.
0: I've heard this.
2: It's like Providore left field back in the day, but it's
0: not that bad. Not the Outback in Hamilton.
2: It is.
0: No way.
2: Far more wholesome because it's married around exercise and well-being and health.
1: Is it wholesome though?
2: Well, I don't think
0: it can't
2: it is.
0: Be wholesome if that sort of thing.
1: Is it wholesome or is it I'm going for a run and people are sneaking off?
2: Well, I think there's a bit of that going on.
0: Check your heart rate. See, if it definitely elevated while I was away.
1: If your partner suddenly says they need to go for a run, be suspicious.
2: That's
0: don't do that. Don't smear everyone with the same brush.
2: Back to Tony's point, though. Like, you get with the running thing, you go, would I rather just be single than run? Because it can be a miserable time.
1: How far is this run club? Max 3K?
2: Is it like a social thing?
0: Or a walk club, maybe? It's Bruce Springsteen. This is

0: This is Coast. Your feel-good breakfast with Tony, Jason, Sam. Schools in Ohakuni are closed today. People are warned not to drink tap water. Have you heard about this? Pipes were damaged during an earthquake last week around Ohakuni. And so therefore, the council had to bring in portaloos and teams are working around the clock to get the pipes fixed by late, hopefully late this afternoon.
1: That's grim.
2: No, it is.
1: That
2: is grim. But on that, and we're going to talk about this a little bit tomorrow, the fact that are we just seeing a lot of the ground moving? Should we be worried about that? You know, we've seen so much activity through Japan. Even, you know, we heard the other day that...
1: I'm glad that the earth's moving for you, Sam.
2: Ruapehu's, it's warming up.
0: Yeah, but haven't we like five earthquakes in the last 2 weeks?
2: I saw a thing the other day that there's like, there's people that predict earthquakes and that like the percentage of a chance of an earthquake's right up there. So we wanted to speak to someone tomorrow and actually kind of get to the bottom of it.
1: Well, that could affect actually my fence situation that I'm rocking at the moment, and I want to talk to you about fence chat. So I reckon there are two types of people in this world. There are people that are quite open with their happy with their property being open to the neighbours in the street, and then there are those that want to be Fort Knoxed, you know, like like caved in, and they want, you know, and I do think it's a little bit sad how gated communities are kind of cropping up everywhere where you don't have as much interaction with the neighbours. But I've got a bit of an extreme situation happening. Now, I really, really like my neighbours. In fact, they're the easiest neighbours. My kids go and use their trampoline. They come and come watch the All Blacks. Like, we've got a really good relationship. Yep. But we've got this tiny little concrete wall that separates us from them, and it kind of steps up, like, just gradually, but it's really, really low, to the point where, you know, you take one step over and you're on their property. And the question for you is, are you happy with that, or do you think you need a decent boundary fence? Because I'm just looking at ours, and I think design-wise it would look better if we put some sort of posting up along the side. But then maybe that's not the way to go. Maybe that's sad and that we don't have the same relationship with them. You can't just jump the fence, so to speak.
0: Yeah, no, I understand what you're saying, but I mean, your big worry is if they move or you move.
1: True that.
0: And that fence, you've got a great relationship now. Who knows who moves in next time?
1: Yeah, what if you don't like them?
0: Yeah.
1: It's true.
2: Do you feel like they can see too much?
1: Nah, not at all. It's our living's mainly over the other side of the house because they're on the south side.
0: Yeah, can you see too much? Is this...
1: No, not at all.
0: I think, I don't know, we have fences along both, but we get on so well with all our neighbours, but we put a gate, an electric gate and everything, a big fence along the front of ours because ours was really open.
1: Yeah, you really bolted yours down, didn't you?
0: Yeah, because the kids' bedrooms are near the front of the house.
1: Okay.
0: And at Christmas time, we have all the lights and everything up and people just start wandering on taking photos. So that was one of the reasons. Mm-hmm. But also, I think it frames the property, in my opinion.
1: I think that's probably the biggest motivating factor for me is that framing side of the left.
0: Yeah.
1: Because we've just put some planting and some concreting up the left of our entranceway now, and I feel like the fence would really make it look nice.
0: Yeah, that's it. Yeah, I mean, it's not because of privacy and you don't want to see anyone.
1: I don't want them to think that we're suddenly putting up a barrier.
0: No, neither did we.
2: That's the game, though, eh? But the privacy versus trying to create a prison wall. I genuinely think the barbed wire was too far at your place.
0: I don't know. Electrifying it may have been too far, but
1: Sam,
0: no way.
1: Your property doesn't really count because you're down a driveway, so you're kind of enclosed anyway.
2: Yeah.
1: Right? So you've kind of got it from both sides.
2: Do you know what? I reckon the solution here is hedging.
0: Yeah.
2: You know what I mean?
1: But it takes so long for hedging to grow up.
2: It does. But then it's kind of like you've got a garden barrier and it doesn't look like you're trying to block someone out. It's just kind of naturally appearing.
1: Well, that will all be dead by the time the hedging gets up.
0: So true. Try your luck. This is Coast.
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0: This is Coast, your Feel Good Breakfast with Tony, Jason, Sam. We want to give you our money. If you can take it off us, $1,500 is the prize for the chasers tomorrow. And speaking of money, there's a budgeting tip that might just save the way you live your life. Okay. And it's a real loud way of doing this. This is after 7 tomorrow morning.
1: I'm going to also talk to you about group chats. Well, Jace, we're going to have that discussion around what's appropriate, what's not, and who are the unhinged people on it.
0: Yeah, because I get confused with group chats. Like, I think there's some unwritten rules we need to start bringing forward a little bit.
1: Yeah, and you can't be too picky with the group chats, okay? Particularly with requests.
0: Yeah, yes, exactly. And no matter what Monday throws at you today, we're going to share the perfect way to rest your nervous system tomorrow morning. There's a bit of a throwback to the 90s as well.
2: Okay.
0: And also the health school you might be happy with. We'll give you the exact number and see if you are keen on this tomorrow morning. In the meantime, though, keep listening, because if you love a bit of Billy Joel, have a listen to this. You know this one, eh?
1: Oh, this is his best, in my opinion.
0: Do you reckon? Okay, and then also this as well. Oh, you too. Angel of Harlem. And the angel who walks among us at Coast, lovely Lorna, is next. She's got these songs and heaps of others on Coast. Keep listening.
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3: In this update, national signalling, fuel excise and bed taxes could be on the table in a second term as it lays out a new promise to return to surplus and further rein in government spending. St John has activated a major incident response to cope with an unprecedented number of calls in the past fortnight, including its busiest week on record last week. Health New Zealand's at least another year away from deciding on the future of the largely unused former Princess Margaret Hospital and Christchurch Women's Hospital sites on Colombo Street. Dunedin City Council's taking a new approach to homelessness, with two outreach advisers about to begin work in the community. The advisers will help connect homeless people with housing, healthcare, mental health and addiction services. The High Court has thrown out Kiwi nappies company Zuru's claim that tiny rival JJK Group stole confidential information to snap up the Treasures nappy brand. Fog restrictions have been lifted at Auckland Airport, with several flights affected, including delays to five international flights. That's news.
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3: In sport, Luke Jacobson will become the latest All Blacks captain after being named to lead the tourists against the Sharks in Durban on Wednesday morning. He'll command what is nearing a shadow test side, albeit missing Ardie Savia, Will Jordan, Cody Taylor and Tyrell Lomax. Coach Dave Rennie says Jacobson is a natural for the role.
4: He's a quality man, hugely respected amongst this group. He understands our game. You know, he'll lead through his actions, been in great form and a big part of our leadership group.
3: Scott McLaughlin is 8th, Scott Dixon is 13th, and Marcus Armstrong has exited the latest IndyCar race in Portland, Oregon. A short time ago, the drivers were through 67 of the 110 laps. Joseph Newgarden leads from championship leader Alex Palou. That's sport. I'm Malcolm Jordan. A hash brown and bacon and egg McMuffin make mornings Welcome to the AM at Macca's.
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This is Coast, home of your feel-good 80s with Lorna on your feel-good workday. If you are listening to Coast in the office too, make sure you let us know because we have a very special workplace shout on Friday with Grant. Thanks to our friends at Pix, we've got a whole lineup. They've just released two delicious new flavours to their iconic peanut butter range. There's peanut butter honey and peanut butter chilli. A mouth-watering lineup includes already my favourite peanut butter smoochy, Pix and Whittaker's peanut and chocolate butter, and a whole lot of other flavours as well. This is going to make a great addition to your work kitchen. If you would like it, text Pix and the name of your workplace to 2699. Grant could be calling you on Friday afternoon. Take it easy because the Eagles are next on Coast.

0: This is Coast, your home of Feel Good 80s with Lorna on your Feel Good Workday. Now, if you fly Jetstar, I've got some good news and some bad news. Jetstar is removing its 7 kilo carry-on weight limit. That's good, isn't it? They're making some changes, introducing something called Priority Carry-On that they say makes better use of overhead locker space, streamlines boarding, and helps more flights depart on time. All sounds brilliant. How they are doing this, though, is they will soon be charging you for using overhead lockers. Prices start from $23, could be up to over $50 on international flights. So you can take on a carry-on bag as long as it can fit under the seat in front. If you need to use an overhead locker, that's when the fee will kick on. No longer will they weigh your baggage before you get on the plane. There are now very strict size restrictions. Now, this is on all bookings from February next year, so make sure you are up to date before you fly Jetstar in 2027. A huge hit from the Dirty Dancing soundtrack is next on Coast.
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0: It's almost 11 here on Coast, your home of Feel Good 80s with Lorna on your Feel Good Work Day. And I wanted to play that song, Hungry Like the Wolf, because today is officially Duran Duran Appreciation Day. I don't know why today, but we are to celebrate the 80s teen heartthrob band who pushed the limits of acceptable music video content, fair to say, named after a character in the movie Barbarella, by the way, Dr. Durand Durand. And if you appreciate a good book, then I have a fabulous one for you to win after 11, plus more of your feel-good 80s, Sade, LAB and Tina Turner on Coast.
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5: In this update, the Prime Minister says time is up for councils to put forward merger proposals for creating unitary councils to replace local and regional councils. Any approved plans will be signed off next year and take effect in 2028. And National is promising to deliver a surplus and rein in spending if elected back in under new budget responsibility rules. It's ruled out taxing working people more, but not other increases such as fuel excise and bed taxes. The Greens say their more than $2 billion Mirai funding election promise will support critical infrastructure, saying Mirai are as crucial as hospitals and schools. Two men are due in court today accused of stealing cable from inside a manhole in Auckland's Ellerslie late last night. Solar panels are being rolled out to 500 schools under a $30 million program announced in this year's budget. And Barbie is honouring the late Whitney Houston with her own doll on what would have been her 63rd birthday. The doll features Houston's signature pink bodycon midi dress, colourful earrings and white and blue heels, complete with her 80s fringe and long curly hair. That's news.
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5: In sport, two more potential debutants have been named in the All Black side to face the Sharks in Durban on Wednesday morning. Coach Dave Rennie has named hooker Bradley Slater and loose forward Samisi Taialoa to come off the bench in a team captained for the first time by Luke Jacobson.
7: I didn't tell either of them that they were in the mix. They just found out when we named the team, and likewise Luke, he didn't realise he was going to captain the side.
5: Scott McLaughlin has finished 7th, Scott Dixon came 14th, and Marcus Armstrong failed to finish the latest IndyCar race in Portland, Oregon. Championship leader Alex Palou won. Jannik Sinner has pulled out of the Cincinnati Tennis Open with a right knee injury, disrupting his preparations for the US Open, which starts on August 30. That's sport. I'm Malcolm Jordan. A hash brown and bacon and egg McMuffin make mornings Welcome to the AM at Macca's.
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Lorna Riley on your feel-good workday. In just a moment, a rare Bob Seger song, and that he didn't write it himself but became famous in Risky Business.

week when it was announced that his Christchurch show, November, had sold out completely. Although there were still a few tickets left for his Auckland show, but I have some great news. This coming Friday is Fan Friday, with your chance to win your way there every single hour between 6 a.m. and 6 p.m. And yes, we do have tickets to that sold-out Christchurch show. 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

0: This is Coast, your home of Feel Good 80s with Lorna on your Feel Good Monday morning. Now, I love giving away books, and I especially love giving away books that have been highly acclaimed. This is the stunning debut novel by the winner of the Allen and Unwin Fiction Prize, an emotionally charged exploration of what happens when one moment changes everything. It's called Nowhere Boy by Anne Cleary, and it's about a three-year-old who disappears. What effect that has on his parents and on the woman that has found him. When love becomes possession, how far is too far? I've got a copy of Nowhere Boy to give away right now. If you can tell me which boy has gone nowhere in this song from Ray Charles. You say. Which boy's name has gone nowhere in that song? Text your answer and your name to 2699. Anne Cleary's Nowhere Boy could be all yours. The subject to one of the biggest movies of the year, and no, it's not Odysseus, is next on Coast.
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0: Coast Midday. This is Coast with Lorna on your feel good work day. And today is Spoil Your Dog Day. So if there's a little pooch in your life, maybe give him an extra treat today, eh? Now, this is a song from Ray Charles. Can you name the Nowhere Boy in this song? You can name that boy, can't you, Jill?
1: Jack.
0: Indeed. And I am going to send you a brilliant thriller from Anne Cleary. It's called Nowhere Boy, and it sounds fantastic.
1: Thank you. Oh, wonderful. Thank you so much.
0: I'll have another copy of that brilliant novel to be won tomorrow on Coast Days with another game of Nowhere Boy. But stand by for more Feel Good 80s After Midday, Men at Work, signature song, Queen, and a little Tracy Chapman for you too on Coast.
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8: In this update, 500 schools are getting solar panels under a $30 million budget commitment slated to save each school $8,000 a year on power. An Associate Health Minister agrees St John changing up its responses after 2 weeks of spiking 111 calls is the right move to improve collaboration. LGNZ is asking the government what's next now that the deadline has passed for city and district councils to pitch plans for merging into larger unitary councils. The Greens say their $2 billion Marae funding election promise will support critical infrastructure, saying Marae are as crucial as hospitals and schools. Iran is demanding the US meet its demands if it wants the Strait of Hormuz reopened, including ending the war, promising to never threaten Iran again. It also wants the US to pay damages, lift sanctions, and unconditionally release frozen assets. Contact Energy is exploring building a Taranaki data centre with Australian company CDC, supported by a battery storage development. And one person's been critically injured after a vehicle hit a pedestrian at Veron Road in Auckland's Birkdale this morning about 9:20. That